0: I'm the platinum producer, diamond award-winning, Grammy-nominated, BET award-winning DJ. Hey,
1: you better run off that resume.
0: Don't win no more awards.
2: Hey, man, that man, he added a whole new one. Hey, I'm with it. I take everything.
0: All right, he's going to be EGOT. We're going to put them all together. EGOT award-winning.
1: Monte.
2: Hey, man, you know what, though? It's a real blessing just to been in this industry for so long, though, to be honest with you, and just to have all them accomplishments.
0: Yep.
2: And we done got something together, too, so, you know what I'm saying?
0: That real.
2: You know what I'm saying? Let's get it.
0: We'll take that. DJ Monte, speaking of EGOT, man, if you can act in one of your favorite movies, what movie are you acting in?
2: Oh, shoot. Friday? Probably next Friday.
1: Next Friday.
0: Okay. Who you going to be in that one?
2: Who would I be?
0: You're going to be one of the Joker brothers.
1: No more locked doors.
2: No more locked doors. Nah, I don't know. I don't know. Probably Day-Day friend. They were Roach.
1: I can see that.
2: Yeah.
1: Working at the record store.
2: I'm down with you. Whatever.
0: Mm-hmm. Man, DJ Miss has been showing me these black movie covers with Jim Carrey.
2: I seen on her page. All the story. They be having me rolling, bro.
0: Them things are hilarious.
1: And they look real. Like, they look real.
2: AI is a fool. I just did a whole AI. Somebody did a whole AI video for me. I didn't even do it. And it just looked so real.
0: Did you put it on your page?
2: It's on my page, at DJ Monte.
3: 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And I just want to say congratulations to Incognito and DJ Mizzes for having the number one show. Could you believe it? Would you believe it? How you love that?
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con Demio. If I call up your shorty right now, she picking up. You boys got big on my name, that's big enough. We know how you OGs rocking already, man. The jig is up. They say the truth will set you free. Well, mine is gonna stream while you watching HD. They say that karma could take an eternity. Yours is dropping the same night as me. Funny thing is that they ain't gonna compete. You gon' get yours while I'm doing me. You gon' get yours while I'm doing me.

0: DJ Monte.
1: Hey man, I'm looking for all the sexy ladies.
2: Sexy
1: me and Shante looking for a third.
0: For a third. There's that weather too. There's that time too.
2: Hey, listen, what's the Instagram, Monte?
1: So man, my Instagram is at DJ Monte, and my fine is at I am Shante Renee. Shonte Renee.
2: Yes, they're a nice looking couple because y'all know a lot of people that be into that. They don't really look at
3: you know what I'm saying?
0: They fun too.
1: I be seeing a lot of poly couples. I be like, nah.
2: I don't even know how you got that many people.
1: Yeah, I know, right?
0: Be nice.
1: Hey, we're trying to be the next Neo around this thing, man. Come on now. Neo doing it.
0: Hey, keep making them mixes like that. I'm sure they'll be in that DM in no time.
1: Okay. Hey, that's why I be trying to have them turned up, man. Come on, follow me. You know what I'm saying? Come on, hit me up.
0: Twerk and drive.
2: That man's like, put it on the radio.
1: Come on, put it on the radio, man. We trying to move to Thailand or something.
0: That's at DJ Monte. Keep me your airways turned, man. My name is Incognito.
2: I'm DJ Mrs.
0: 5 minutes, maybe even four DJ Mrs.
2: Who we got?
0: We going to get locked and loaded with the OG.
2: DJ Hershey.
4: 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It's your boy Offset. Congratulations to Incognito, DJ Mrs. for having the biggest show in the city. I'm talking about the biggest one. Posted on the corner. Hey.
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1: Teddy Riley, T.I., Keith Sweat, Eric Benet, the Brat, King George, Dale Hughley, and more. 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
1: Put some respect on it.
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1: He gonna take care of you too.
2: 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Hey, I want to give love and congratulations to Incognito and DJ Mrs. for going number one again. They gonna go number one again and again and again. Post it on the corner.
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0: Uh-huh. They be working out, too. Diceberg can barely put his arms down.
1: How you love that? My name is Incognito.
0: I'm DJ Missy.
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2: 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This your homeboy Ice Cube. And look, I want to congratulate my man Incognito and DJ Misses for having the best show in the city. 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

0: incognito. I can't wait till y'all come to Cleveland, okay? You know I'm going to show up because I'm the originator of all the originators, okay? I just want to say shout out to our Cleveland Guardians. Hey, keep doing the doggone thing. And our Cleveland Browns beat the Steelers. You already know what to do. Just do it and play together. You know what I'm saying? And all of you. Shout out to all of you that listen every time I call. Okay? Because I am the one and only Juicy Peach. Posted on the corner.
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1: What's up, everybody? This is Pastor Mike Jr. And there's a word that should come to mind and make you smile. It's called incognito. Incognito means I'm able to be in a room, but not in a room. It means I'm able to move, but people may not detect me. And if somebody listening to me right now, you're frustrated because you're asking for popularity, but you don't know how to manage the seasons of being incognito. Incognito does not mean I don't have it. It means I don't have to flaunt it. It means I am who I am and I'm comfortable in my own skin. So every time you tune on to Incognito, you're not just listening to music. You're not just vibing with your favorite people. What you're saying is that I'm going to be the person in my family who can win and remain humble. Win and not be over the top. Win and just remain who I am. Don't let anybody rush you. It's a generation of people who are rising who are going to be blessed and still know how to be incognito.

0: 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Here's great news, fresh from those in the know. Major changes have happened at the IRS. If you owe more than $10,000, you may be eligible for a 99% reduction of what you owe.
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3: Yeah, man. 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Yeah.

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I talked to some people that told me he probably could blow it. You need a little management. 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

0: Hey, this is Michelle. I did just wanted to tell you guys that about 3 months ago, I did lose my car. It was in a wreck or whatever. But I'm just trying to raise $200 so I can get another rental car so I can just get back out here and get back to working.
1: But I'm telling you right now, to me personally, that story worth about $20.
2: That's all she needs. She needs $200.
1: I know.
2: So both people get $20 CBI.
1: I know.
0: My Cash App is Love, L-O-V-E, Michelle.
1: Yeah, I keep thinking about the singer.
2: Well, thank you, mama.
0: Something yes, that's in me. Y'all want me to
1: something
0: sing?
1: No. Yes, I do. Actually, I do for $200. I actually do want a little tune. I do. I would love it. Yes, I would, actually.
0: Where are my skimming at?
1: Hey.
0: Spending that money fast.
1: Hey.
2: Oh, my goodness.
1: Let's
0: bye,
1: go.
2: All right, Michelle.
1: All right, Michelle.
2: I was going to give you 20 until you started singing. Now I'm going to give you 19.
0: Oh, my gosh. Stop playing with me.
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Yeah, double checking on you. 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

0: 10. 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
1: I'm your good sis, DJ Missy.
2: Would not have no job without you listening, twin.
1: Period. Hey, have you ever thought about when stuff like the BET Awards and the Grammys happen? People like Chief Keef and NBA YoungBoy like don't get no recognition in that. And Data of Michael Jackson in their own way, especially NBA YoungBoy.
2: Boosie.
1: Yep. Especially Boosie. Boosie need a little icon award.
2: Yeah, man. It's only one person that I missed at the BET Awards, y'all.
1: Who?
2: Take a guess. You're right, Megan Thee Stallion.
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5: 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If I could say that on the radio, I don't know if I can, but that is hotness.

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1: Let's go.
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For real. 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

0: Hey, this is Michelle. I did just wanted to tell you guys that about 3 months ago, I did lose my car. It was in a wreck or whatever. But I'm just trying to raise $200 so I can get another rental car so I can just get back out here and get back to working.
1: But I'm telling you right now, to me personally, that story worth about $20.
2: That's all she needs. She needs $200. So both people get $20 CBI.
1: I know.
0: My Cash App is Love, L-O-V-E, Michelle.
1: Yeah, I keep thinking about the singer.
2: But thank you,
0: mama. Yes, that's me. Y'all want me to sing?
1: No. Yes, I do. Actually, I do for $200. I actually do want a little tune. I do. I would love it. Yes, I would, actually.
0: Where are my skimming at?
1: Hey.
0: Spinning that money
1: fast.
2: Hey. Oh, my goodness.
1: Let's go.
2: All right, Michelle.
1: All right, Michelle.
2: I was going to give you 20 until you started singing. Now I'm going to give you 19.
0: Oh, my God. Stop playing with me.
3: Girl, answer one question.
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0: 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Girl, you a 10, girl, you a 10, girl, you a 10. 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

0: Right there. 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
1: I'm your good sis, DJ Mrs.
2: Would not have no job without you listening, twin.
1: Period. Hey, have you ever thought about when stuff like the BET Awards and the Grammys happen? People like Chief Keef and NBA Youngboy, like, don't get no recognition in that. And Data of Michael Jackson in their own way, especially NBA Youngboy.
2: Boosie.
1: Yep. Especially Boosie. Boosie need a little icon award.
2: Yeah, man. It's only one person that I missed at the BET Awards, y'all.
1: Who?
2: Take a guess. You're right, Megan Thee Stallion.
3: What's up, hotties? It's your girl, Megan Thee Stallion, a.k.a. the Hot Girl Coach. And right now, you're listening to Posted on the Corner with Incognito and DJ Mrs.

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0: exclusively.
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1: What?
0: You ain't never heard this song right here before. 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

0: Hey, this is Michelle. I did just wanted to tell you guys that about 3 months ago, I did lose my car. It was in a wreck or whatever. But I'm just trying to raise $200 so I can get another rental car so I can just get back out here and get back to working.
1: But I'm telling you right now, to me personally, that story worth about $20.
2: That's all she needs. She needs $200. So both people get $20 CBI.
1: I know.
0: My Cash App is Love, L-O-V-E, Michelle.
1: Yeah, I keep thinking about the singer.
2: But you thank know, you, Mama.
0: Something yes, that's in me. Heart. Y'all want me to
1: something
0: sing?
1: No. Yes, I do. Actually, I do for $200. I actually do want a little tune. I do. I would love it. Yes, I would, actually.
0: Where are my sending at?
1: Hey.
0: Sending that money back.
1: Hey.
2: Oh, my goodness.
1: Let's go.
2: All right, Michelle.
1: All right, Michelle.
2: I was going to give you 20 until you started singing. Now I'm going to give you 19.
0: Oh, my God. Stop playing with me.
3: Girl, I'm mad at you.
4: What now?
3: You went to brunch at Lolly's on 3rd and didn't invite me.
4: I knew you was gonna say that.
3: You posting pictures of all that food like I wasn't gonna see it.
4: Well, next time, come with me.
3: What were y'all eating?
4: Everything. We had a table full of food and good drinks. The music was good. The atmosphere was good and everybody was having a good time.
3: That's what made me mad. Everybody looked happy except me sitting at home.
4: That's because you stayed home.
3: So when are we going back?
4: This weekend. And don't start talking about needing 3 hours to get ready.
3: Listen, looking this good takes time.
4: Whatever. Just meet me at Lolly's on 3rd.
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1: Period. Hey, have you ever thought about when stuff like the BET Awards and the Grammys happen? People like Chief Keef and NBA YoungBoy like don't get no recognition in that. And Data of Michael Jackson in their own way, especially NBA YoungBoy.
2: Boosie.
1: Yep. Especially Boosie. 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
2: Yeah, man. 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
1: Who?
2: Take a guess. You're right, Megan Thee Stallion.
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0: It's the most wonderful time of the year. 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

0: Hey, this is Michelle. I did just wanted to tell you guys that about 3 months ago, I did lose my car. It was in a wreck or whatever. But I'm just trying to raise $200 so I can get another rental car so I can just get back out here and get back to working.
1: But I'm telling you right now, to me personally, that story worth about $20.
2: That's all she needs. She needs $200. So both people get $20 CBI.
1: I know.
0: My Cash App is Love, L-O-V-E, Michelle.
1: Yeah, I keep thinking about the singer.
2: Well, thank you, Mama.
0: Something yes, that's me. Heart. Y'all want me to
1: something
0: sing?
1: No. Yes, I do. Actually, I do for $200. I actually do want a little tune. I do.
2: Ahead,
1: I would love it. Yes, I would, actually.
0: Where are my skimming at?
1: Hey.
0: Spending that money fast.
1: Hey.
2: Oh, my goodness.
1: Let's bye, go.
0: Mama. Let's go.
2: All right, Michelle.
1: All right, Michelle.
2: I was going to give you 20 until you started singing. Now I'm going to give you 19.
0: Oh, my gosh. Stop playing with me.
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1: Hello and welcome once again to another edition of Myrtle Beach Focus this weekend on your favorite Cumulus radio station, or maybe you're taking us along on the City of Myrtle Beach's podcast. Out of the way, I'm Night Train, and as always, joined by the City of Myrtle Beach's Meredith Denary. Meredith, how are you on this Friday as we're recording? How are you?
2: Hey, Night Train. I am ready for the weekend, and it's too hot. It is too hot. We need to bring it down.
1: Well, it looks like next week we will, but what was it, like a week or two ago? I called it fake fall. I knew it wasn't going to hold. It was never going to hold, but it felt good for a while. So if we can just get through this weekend. I mean, I know there's some events going on this weekend, but it looks like we might get some much-needed rain, too. So I'm kind of fingers crossed on that one.
2: I actually haven't looked. We've been a little busy the last couple of days, but I have not looked at the weather yet to see what we have. But Aaron actually told me, my team member Aaron, that she's looking at a high of 60s next week?
1: Yeah, there's a couple of days in there. I was like, that's what I'm doing.
2: All right.
1: I mean, you don't have to drop that fast that quick, but I mean, I'll take it. And you know how it is the first time it does that, it feels like we're in Fairbanks, Alaska to all of us. You know, that's how it feels when it gets that cold.
2: I love it.
1: Yeah, I love it. I am, by the way, I am this weekend, if you're listening on a Saturday, I'm in Columbia, hopefully watching my Cats beat the bejesus out of the Gamecocks this weekend. I had to get that out of there, too, okay?
2: You get to go. Oh, my gosh, go Cats.
1: Yes, I have some.
2: I hope we beat the snot out of them.
1: God, I hope so. So we'll see how that one goes. I saw some pictures and some video of National Night Out. Looked like it was a pretty good attended event.
2: Very, very good attendance, as always. Great event at the Convention Center. We had that on September 29th, and we had a big showing this year from our fire and police departments. Public Works was also there. So were our mobile library folks within the Recreation Division. So, you know, lots of kids were going up and talking to them, which is awesome, and they were getting them in the trucks. We had a loader from Public Works there. Of course, the mobile library was there, and we had police and fire trucks and the motorcycles, lots of vendors, great food. It was a really good event.
1: You bring in motorcycles, you bring in a fire truck. I don't care how old you are. It's a fire truck, man. You got to go look at that thing, you know? Got to go look at
2: right?
1: it.
2: Right? They love it. The funny thing was, my son Walker, my oldest, Eli really didn't care. He had a bag of some barbecue chips. He was in the stroller. Don't bother me, Mom. He's good to go. I'm just chilling.
1: Yeah.
2: Walker was very interested in the loader with the Public Works Department and the fire truck. And that was it. So we were on the each end. He really didn't want anything to do with the motorcycles.
1: Okay.
2: And sometimes he's a little touchy after a long day of daycare. So I think had we been there on like a Saturday or something, it would have been different. But fire trucks and loaders, kids good to go.
1: So he just wore out. He had a long day. Is that what you're saying?
2: Yeah. I mean, you know, you get a 1 and a 3-year-old at daycare from 8 to 5. It's a long day of playing, going down the slides. You know, they get a little nap in there, but they're very busy.
1: I want to go back to those times. I need my daily nap. I need my nappy poo.
2: The biggest thing we have to worry about is, are we playing with the dinosaurs or the cars? But that's the decision of the day.
1: All right. Let's talk about the Guns and Hoses event. How was that?
2: Joke's on us, Night Train.
1: Do tell.
2: Joke is on us. The PD beat the fire department.
1: Oh, my God.
2: I think it's been the first time in a while. And then they won the whole thing.
1: Did they really?
2: They did. For those that don't know, Night Train and I said the fire department was going to win. Just the PD fire department game. But Joke is on us. But good job to the PD.
1: Okay. And they won the whole thing, though, you said, too?
2: They won the whole thing. They brought that trophy home.
1: So they beat the friggin' troopers, too? Is that what you're saying?
2: They beat the troopers. They smoked them.
1: Really? So let me ask you this question.
2: I don't know what's going on.
1: I don't know if they recruited
2: a new team, you know?
1: That's what I'm saying. I don't know this to be true or not, but I'm just curious now. I wonder if that's part of the criteria when they're looking to hire a new police officer in Myrtle Beach. How athletic are they? I wonder if that's in there somewhere, you know? You ever played softball? How good at you are at softball? Is that in the job description? Do you know?
2: I can say confidently I don't think that it is, but they do have to pass some sort of a fitness test.
1: Okay.
2: At some point.
1: Because, you know, I've said this for years now. I mean, it's a stacked deck for the Highway Patrol, you know, because they got posted all over the state, you know?
2: Mm-hmm.
1: So good job. Good job there. And so
2: right.
1: I wonder how that works internally. I mean, do you think the police department, because I don't know how the fire department handled it. I mean, is there like 365 taunting for a while, or you're just, you know, demeaning him for a while? Do you think that goes on internally?
2: You know what? I will ask and I will get back with you. I don't know. Maybe some years they have volunteers left and right, and other years they're having to tell them, hey, I'll get you some cookies or something. I'll get you a box of donuts if you please play in this game. There might be some
1: little perks. It's a little perk here.
2: I don't really know. You know what? I will ask and I will find out and I will report back.
1: I think you could have some fun with that story on your social, actually. I think you could have fun with that one, to be honest with you. All right. There's a swearing in today. I mean, kind of the official has happened, but this is like the public swearing in, if you will, correct?
2: Yes, this is our big ceremony, our big official ceremony for now Police Chief Fred Chambers. We did, and we let the public know. We had like the administrative swearing in soon after his first day with the city, which was September 18th. That Monday, he did a small swearing in. It was really just the judge, Fox, a couple people. But this is our big public ceremony. I know he's got friends coming down for it. I think his former chief from Fairfax County is coming in, I'm told.
1: Oh, okay.
2: And, you know, we usually expect chiefs from other area agencies to come in and support. It's a big deal, and it's not something that you get to do every day. So by the time this airs, it would have already passed. So hopefully you'll see some really great pictures from it. We're going to live stream it as well, and my team, of course, will do a video. But just a really exciting time for the Myrtle Beach Police Department. You know, Chief Chambers is coming in with a ton of experience, 26 years. He's a Marine veteran. He worked with the Secret Service. He pretty much did everything under the sun with the Fairfax County Police Department. So some really good experiences coming in, some new blood. And, you know, I'm sure he's been with us now 2 weeks, so he's probably slowly formulating kind of his first checkbox items with what he wants to do. And we'll see where it goes. And my team, of course, we're planning an interview with him soon so we can communicate with the public, you know, what's his first 90-day plan? What's the strength? Mm-hmm. What are some things he's looking at changing, which is important for the public to know?
1: Yeah, the transparency is very key in that in that role. So, that's good. Sticking with law enforcement, it's hard to believe it's been 6 years. But the 6th anniversary of the passing of Officer Hancher, that is tomorrow, correct?
2: Yes, it is October 3rd. He tragically died in the line of duty during a domestic violence call, October 3rd, 2020. So it feels like yesterday, but also so long ago at the same time. Mm-hmm. But the 6th anniversary of his death is on Saturday, October 3rd. So we actually just came back. The police department held a wreath-laying ceremony for him today, and his family was there. It was really nice. And, you know, we just remember him. We remember, you know, his friends and family, of course, and how he made the ultimate sacrifice. He's one of three Myrtle Beach police officers who have died in the line of duty.
1: Yeah. I mean, and that's been very topical in the last few days with, you know, Kentucky State Trooper was, you know, shot and killed this week. And
2: I saw that.
1: Yeah. And I hate to say it like this, but I am going to say it like this. We take the police sometimes for granted and don't realize that every day they are literally putting their life on the line. And that's right. Their job. That's their job. You know?
2: That is what they get paid to do, to protect us. And it is, when you even attempt to put yourself in their shoes, just the idea of, you know, they're pulling someone over. And that can be one of the most dangerous things of the job. They don't know who they're pulling over. They don't know what this person has in their glove compartment or under the seat, and how something could change in a matter of seconds. And so how you always have to be on your toes when you're doing the job, and why training and consistent training is so important. And that's one of the reasons the MBPD consistently invest in training for our officers at various levels and various types of trainings, so that they're always, you know, in tip-top shape.
1: Yeah. And still sticking with that, there's an annual 5K held in his honor too, right? That's coming up.
2: Yes, and that will be coming up in November, but you can go ahead and register. So that's with the Myrtle Beach Police Foundation, and of course, members of our Myrtle Beach Police Department are involved with the foundation. And so you can register now. It's called the PFC Jacob Hancher High Speed 5K. Of course, you can go at any speed you want. You can run, you can walk. This is the fourth annual, so they've been doing it for almost 4 years now. And it will be Saturday, November 14th, 10:30 in the morning, and you start and finish at Tidal Creek Brew House. So, you know, you're in for a good time there. And it is to walk in Jacob's memory, and all the proceeds from this event go to support a future scholarship that will be awarded in his name. So we have that flyer on our Facebook page. It's on our events list. We'll have it in the Friday Facts. And you can find the QR code as well on that flyer or the link in what we send out to go ahead and register if you'd like to do that on Saturday, November 14th.
1: I almost texted you, and I was like, well, no, I'm going to leave her alone because she might be talking about it. I have a strange feeling that's what this is, because I live in Market Common, for those of you who don't know, and there's a massive tent that has been put up in one of the green spaces out there. Do you know if that has anything to do, because a Brit Fest is taking place this weekend at Market Common?
2: Yes, I'm going to guess that it does. Yes. And I cannot say with complete certainty, but it probably is. So we have Brit Fest going on this weekend in the Market Common in Myrtle Beach. If you don't know what it is a British car club car show. So you can expect, I'm assuming, cars that originate from Great Britain. It's a free event. It's from 9 to 4, Saturday, October 3rd only on Johnson Avenue in the Market Common. And, yeah, it's local British cars, motorcycles from whatever time period, different decades in time. So we'll have that in the Friday Facts. It's also on the city events list, so you can find under the visitors tab of the city's website to go to their website to find more. You can Google it as well. Again, it's 9 to 4, Saturday. Only October 3rd in the Market Common.
1: So the mayor, Mark, he's actually a pathetic member of the British Car Club because he does have a British car. I don't know if he's going to be in it. Have you heard him say anything about that?
2: I don't think he's going to be in it. I haven't talked to him about that this year, but I've heard him talk about this in past years. So if you want to talk with Mayor Crua, there's probably a good chance that you'll see him this event on Saturday, because the guy loves his cars. He loves his old cars.
1: Probably. You know, that's true.
2: Yeah, he switches cars every few years.
1: Safe,
2: he's got a couple of them.
1: So, safe bet. Safe bet.
2: Yeah, it's probably a good place to go catch Mark in the wild.
1: All right. Public Safety Day. What are we talking about here?
2: That will also be this weekend, Saturday, October 3rd. It's from 10 to 2, and this is actually in Conway, so it'll be a good time. You can go to downtown Conway. It's on 2nd Avenue. You can enjoy all their Halloween decorations. I guess I should be saying the city of Halloween instead of Conway, right?
1: Right. I think they proclaim it that, yeah.
2: I mentioned this today, which, you know, great time. They do a great job. But the Myrtle Beach Police and Fire Departments will be taking place in Public Safety Day in Conway on Saturday. So you can go explore, again, the fire trucks, our police cars, our motorcycles, whatever they have out there. Maybe they'll bring some water rescue stuff. You know, I never know what they decide to bring with them. But a great time. I think Horry and Georgetown counties will also be there. So they're going to have some food for purchase. It'll be fun. You can talk with local first responders. Your kids can get their picture taken, and it's a good time. I do believe this travels around, so some years it might be in Myrtle Beach, mm-hmm. might be in Conway, might be somewhere in Horry County, but this year it's in Conway.
1: Quite honestly, I mean, speaking with public safety, sticking with that for a while, and it should be like this every month, but it should be always, but we're in Fire Safety Month.
2: We are in Fire Safety Month, and we're getting close to the time change, so that's always a good reminder to check your batteries of your smoke alarms. And I also like to remind people, if you're in the city of Myrtle Beach, and, you know, if you're elderly or you need a little help, our fire department is happy to help you to ensure that your smoke alarms are working or help you change out the batteries. They even do events this time of year in partnership with the American Red Cross, usually called the Smoke Alarm Blitz, and they'll go to different neighborhoods and help some of our neighbors out to make sure that their smoke alarms are one working or replacing them if they need to.
1: You know, South Carolina is a great state. There's many fantastic things about South Carolina, but there's a few negatives, obviously. And this one is definitely a huge negative. We are way, way, way too ranked too high in domestic violence in that state, Meredith. We really are.
2: You're right. And even one incident is one too many. But it is Domestic Violence Awareness Month now that we are in October. And every year, the Myrtle Beach Police Department does a drive for victims of domestic violence. It's women and children. They might help, you know, men as well, because anyone can be a victim of domestic violence. And they accept items, you know, again, because it's a donation. So you can drop off anything. They're looking for personal hygiene items like laundry detergent. They're looking for non-perishable foods, women's undergarments, non-used, new towels, kitchen towels, sheets, razors, things like that, deodorant, socks, and house slippers. Again, unused. I get that question sometimes. But you can drop them off at the Myrtle Beach Police Department, and that will be the main building at 1101 North Oak Street. So it's Monday through Friday, 8 to 4:30, when they ask you to drop them off if you can, and at the main police department, again, throughout the month of October.
1: I mean, because a lot of these victims, I mean, it's fight or flight. They're just running out with what they've got on their person a lot of times, so...
2: 100%. And they give these items to the Family Justice Center at the end of the month.
1: All right. I'll tell you what, they do a lot of listening. I don't know that they do a lot of doing, but anyway, that's my two cents. The Myrtle Beach Downtown Alliance has a listening session coming up, correct?
2: Yes. And they've got Nights at Nance going on, music bingo, fright nights in downtown Myrtle Beach that they've been doing right now. And they've also, you know, helped with our downtown economic office, the facade grants program that started up recently. So that's some things that the Myrtle Beach Downtown Alliance has been doing recently, but they're doing another series of listening sessions. They've previously held them on Broadway Street and also Carver Street to listen to the neighborhoods as we continue with our revitalization plans. So next week only, they're having these listening sessions Monday, Wednesday, and Thursday, and also they're going to have them, Monday, October 12th as well. So at different times. So that would be a lot if I went through all the times with you. So again, check the Friday Facts and the City Events list for these times. And these listening sessions are specifically for those who are along Ocean Boulevard from 7th Avenue North to 12th Avenue South. If you have some opinions of what you'd like to see there, then this is for you. So it's to go listen to the members of the Myrtle Beach Downtown Alliance talk about this, and then to also voice what you would like to see as well, and they will listen to you.
1: You know, I saw a video on the City of Myrtle Beach's Facebook page, and I don't know if it was a city employee or just a resident being assaulted by Patrick Lloyd. We're talking about public parking.
2: That is a city employee.
1: Okay, I mean, I need to talk to him.
2: He was our victim.
1: A little HR issue there, but nonetheless, free parking has returned, correct?
2: Free parking starting October 1st. It's come back to the downtown oceanfront areas of Myrtle Beach, which are in this instance 6th Avenue South, the 21st Avenue North, east of Kings Highway. It's essentially the juvenile curfew zone. It's the same areas. So any city metered parking spot, that's a very important distinction, is free through the end of February. I don't think it's leap year next year. So February 28th. And they are marked. They say do not pay. So just keep that in mind that if you're going to those oceanfront areas from 21st Avenue North down to 6th Avenue South, east of Kings Highway, it is free until the end of February. But you cannot park overnight. That's still, you can't do that.
1: Oh, I found that out the hard way. just throwing it out there.
2: I wasn't going to rat you out.
1: Let's see here. I have not been to this place, but it was almost a hit. It was a massive hit as soon as it opened. And apparently it's hard to get a pie there because they're always busy. But one of the public works employees won an international pizza contest, right?
2: Yes, Doug. We love Doug. He loves pizza, so I think we're all going to be asking for some slices when he gets back from Italy. But our public works employee team member, Doug, he works very closely with the team. We already talked about Conway once, but the team at Anto's Pizza Romana in Conway, I also haven't gotten to go yet and really want to go.
1: Uh-huh.
2: But he works closely with them. They're good friends of him, of his. They work with him on their pizza recipes. So Doug went with the Pizza Romana team to Rome, Italy in the last week for them to compete in an international pizza competition, and they won. Mm-hmm. They won, I'm not going to say this the right way, but Pizza Alla division. Anyways, we'll leave that.
1: Nailed it. Mic drop, yeah, walk off stage. You just nailed it, right? Yeah.
2: There we go. Mic drop. So they won their specific division, which is awesome for them. Earlier this year, they also won the world's best cheese slice in the Southeast region at the International Pizza Expo in Vegas. So, you know, these guys are real serious about their pizza, but that's really cool. You know, we just want to highlight one of our employees and something he loves to do in his spare time. And now he literally has some of the best pizza in the world. So
1: I did see this the other day. So what is it? You get a if you donate candy, the Parks and Rec and Sports Tourism, they're looking for you to donate candy. What do you get out of this if you donate candy? What's the deal here?
2: It's a free fitness punch card, so you get a free fitness class for free.
1: Okay.
2: Well, I said that twice, but a free fitness class if you donate a bag of candy. So they're looking, you know, candy's expensive.
1: Yeah.
2: And so they'd be spending a lot of money if they were buying a bunch of bags of candy for all these, because they have a ton of events in October, which I think we have time to talk about. But so they need candy for these events. So every single year they do a candy donation, get a free fitness punch, because they need your help getting all these bags of candy for the kiddos. So you can drop off that candy at any Myrtle Beach Recreation Center and get a free fitness class.
1: Seriously, because I was looking at some of the things that are going to spike up, and one of them was cocoa or chocolate. And then I was like looking at, I don't know where I was, at a big box store, and then, you know, the bags of candy with the chocolates for Halloween and stuff like that. Mm-hmm. I mean, if I was going to buy that, I'm probably going to start donating plasma. I mean, my God. I mean, that's...
2: It's pretty expensive, so I can't imagine some of these neighborhoods that get a ton of kids, a ton of trick-or-treaters.
1: Yeah.
2: I mean, you're going to be dropping some serious dough on some candy.
1: I tell you what I'm not going to be doing is dropping a lot of candy in that pumpkin they're carrying. I'll tell you that. Here's your one. Now get out of here. You know? You're not getting two
2: right?
1: out of me. Yeah.
2: One only. Bah humbug.
1: Seriously. Work is continuing on the waterline project, right?
2: Yes, 48-inch water line is continuing. I want to say they're about to enter phase three if they haven't already. And for those who don't know, this project's been going on for a couple years over in the Myrtlewood neighborhood. And this is to go ahead and answer to the growth that we're having to ensure everyone has good water pressure, can receive the water, that everything's good to go. It's an infrastructure project. As we talk about, it's a non-sexy thing. It's mm-hmm. an expensive thing that municipalities have to do. So we're doing it ahead of time, making sure that we're preparing for that growth. There's still a fair amount of land on the north end. So, you know, who knows what will happen in the next 10 to 20 years or so. And it also connects to those that live in North Myrtle Beach because they also get their water from Grand Strand Water, which is in Myrtle Beach. Water has to travel.
1: Yep.
2: So it's to help everyone, but especially the Myrtle Beach residents.
1: The military banners, which were up throughout the summer, are obviously not up anymore. And do you have, you can pick them up, but do you still have a lot left, or how's that going?
2: We have a fair amount left. We do. Some of people are like, well, why do you ever take them down? And it's because we are now in hurricane season. We usually get at least a few tropical storms, but knock on wood, so far so good. But we do take them down because we don't want them to get lost, blown away in the street if a hurricane or tropical storm were to come. So if you are someone that signed up of a veteran or military member to be on a banner, do not forget. Please come get those. We have them here at City Hall, 937 Broadway Street. Get them Monday through Friday before 4:30. We will not be here on Saturday or Sunday. I can promise you that. but please come get your banner. Please, please, please. We still have a few from last year. Technically, today was supposed to be the last day, but we don't get rid of them. I know that we had some stragglers, some people emailed in that were out of town. Just please, please come get your banner if you had one. And if you didn't have one and would like one, we're going to open up that portal again. Probably the end of January is when we typically do it. We took 130 banners last year. It is first come, first served. And I can anticipate we might end up adding some more to that, but we'll see what happens.
1: All right. We are in the month of October now, and there's a lot of things going on in October. So let's just first start at it. The pumpkin dunk. I don't think I'm familiar with that.
2: Yes, the pumpkin dunk, a super fun event at Pepper Gettings. It's Friday, October 9th. 4:30 to 6, and this is for kids ages 3 through 12. They get in the pool and they collect floating pumpkins. It's similar to the Easter egg dunk that we do, I think, in April, late March. And then they can trade in those pumpkins for, again, Halloween candy. That's why we need
1: candy.
2: And different prizes. So we have the link to sign up the kiddos in the city events list, and also this is in the Friday Facts as well, and we've posted about it online.
1: Art in the Park is coming up.
2: Art in the Park is coming up on October 10th and 11th from 10 to 4 each day. And it is in the Market Common at Valor Memorial Garden. It's a great event. If you haven't been, they get some really solid vendors and artists there they're regional. They're not just local. The Waccamaw Arts and Crafts Guild does host this. It's free to attend. And also in the Market Common on Saturday, October 10th, you'll have the Fall Taste of the Market Common. from 11 to 3 that Saturday. And again, it's throughout the Market Common. It's a great way to go try out all the restaurants in like small portions. So it's fun.
1: Yeah, it's a good way to try something that you haven't tried before. Maybe I'm going to go there. So that works. Veteran Entrepreneurship Workshop, that's coming up at the middle of the month.
2: Yes, and this is a really good one. So a veteran within the HTC Aspire Hub on 9th Avenue North hosts this. He actually came and spoke to our Military Appreciation Committee a few weeks ago. This is for veterans and their spouses only. So it's Thursday, October 15th, and Friday the 16th. It's 9 to 5 on Thursday and 9 to 2 on Friday. And this two-day event, it features a business-focused session, networking opportunities, and also speakers from the veteran business community. So it's really just a good way to connect. And if you already have a business, help grow your business. If it's just an idea, listen to others to find a good way to really start launching that. The HTC Aspire Hub is full with all types of people that are really good resources to have to help give your business idea some legs or to help launch it, help grow it some more. So some really good opportunities here. Again, it's October 15th and 16th, and we also have this linked in the city events list.
1: This is always a big fest, always a good time. This is one of those really good foodie events, is the Myrtle Beach Greek Festival coming up.
2: Another fun one. And make sure you come hungry.
1: Yes.
2: But every year, you know, Myrtle Beach locals, we always look forward to this. The Greek Festival is Thursday through Sunday this year, October 15th through 18th at St. John's Greek Orthodox Church. That is basically on Highway 17 bypass. You can't miss it. It's a huge white church. It's beautiful. And they have great food there. It starts at 11 in the morning on Thursday. It's 11 to 9 Thursday through Saturday, and then noon to 7 on Sunday, October 18th. And another event that we'll have on the Friday Facts and on the events list.
1: This event just gets bigger and bigger each year, really. The Jazz Festival, there's a lot going on in the middle of the month, that's for sure. But the Jazz Festival's coming back.
2: Oh my gosh, so much going on. And this was one, it used to take place along Carver Street and in that neighborhood, and it just kept getting bigger and bigger and bigger that it was time to move it. So it is now at the former Myrtle Beach Mall site along North Kings Highway. And it is Friday through Sunday, October 16th through 18th. So the same weekend as the Greek Festival. So you can go get some food at the Greek Festival and then go to the Jazz Festival. But this is hosted, they have their own website, so you can just Google Myrtle Beach Jazz Festival and you can look up all the talent that they have. They have great artists that are coming to entertain you this year. There's food, different vendors. There is an admission charge for this. It's $15 a day. You can get 3-day tickets. You can get VIP tickets. There are all kinds of options. So make sure you go visit their website. And again, all these events that we're talking about are in the city events list if you want more information, or in the Friday Facts.
1: The senior fair, what goes on at the senior fair? Is it all about nursing homes? I mean, what is it about, huh?
2: No, and we made a point to not make it about nursing homes. So this is actually from the city's senior advisory committee. Our communications team member, Chastity Pendergrass, has really taken the lead on this. So this is new. The Seniors Advisory Committee is hosting this Seniors Fair. It's Wednesday, October 21st from 10 to 1, and it's not about nursing homes. There may be a few there, but it's more about ways to keep aging adults active. You know, your dad's 70, 75 years old, great. How can we find ways to keep him active and keep him busy? Or your mom, whoever.
1: Mm-hmm. Yeah.
2: So again, it's 10 to 1, Wednesday, October 21st. It's going to be at the Robert Reed Rec Center in the Market Common. And again, a variety of exhibitors that are going to talk about information, services, programs designed more to support and enhance the quality of life for aging adults. They're also going to have some food demonstrations, like healthy food demonstrations. Our recreation division is going to be there so that seniors can look at what classes are available to them. Because a lot of people that live in Myrtle Beach, this is one of the hard things we have as a communications team, is how can we get all this information to them? And we also need them to read it and take it all in. So this is an easy way to do that in person. And you do not need to register. It's a free event. Just show up.
1: All right. We'll get ready to wrap it up. But I did go downtown last night, had dinner, and hung out a little bit with Knights at Nance. That was first of all, I forget the name of the band. They were really good. And good little crowd. Good little crowd. Downtown was hopping last night.
2: Love it. Yeah, when I've been, I mean, I can't find a parking spot.
1: Yeah.
2: So it's great to see it go from, you know, what it was to what it is now. And the business owners are really excited about what they get to be a part of. And they're looking forward to the continued improvements that are in the way.
1: I did go to Boteca, and it was pretty good, Meredith. It was not bad. Not bad.
2: Yeah.
1: Good little vibe. All right, from Meredith and Erie, I am Night Train. Thank you so much. Whether you're listening to the one of your favorite Cumulus radio stations or the City of Myrtle Beach's podcast, thank you so much. You have been listening to Myrtle Beach Focus.
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3: Girl, I'm mad at you.
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3: You went to brunch at Lolly's on 3rd and didn't invite me.
4: I knew you was gonna say that.
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3: What were y'all eating?
4: Everything. 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The music was good. The atmosphere was good and everybody was having a good time.
3: That's what made me mad. 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
4: That's because you stayed home.
3: So when are we going back?
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5: Make plans for brunch at Lolly's on 3rd. 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Lolly's on 3rd, 1213 3rd Avenue South in Myrtle Beach.
3: We go

0: Facebook says it's the battery. Your neighbor says it's the starter. 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
1: I'm your good sis, DJ Missy.
2: Would not have no job without you listening, twin.
1: Period. Hey, have you ever thought about when stuff like the BET Awards and the Grammys happen? People like Chief Keef and NBA YoungBoy like don't get no recognition Love. In that. And Jada of Michael Jackson in their own way, especially NBA YoungBoy.
2: Boosie.
1: Yep. Especially Boosie. Boosie need a little need a little icon award.
2: Yeah,
1: he
2: 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It's only one person that I missed at the BET Awards, y'all.
1: Who?
2: Take a guess. You're right, Megan Thee Stallion.
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1: 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Right there. 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
1: 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This is Jeremiah.
2: 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It's Jasmine Sullivan.
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0: Hey, this is Michelle.
1: I did just wanted to tell you guys that about 3 months ago, I did lose my car. It was in a wreck or whatever. But I'm just trying to raise $200 so I can get another rental car so I can just get back out here and get back to working.
2: But I'm telling you right now, to me personally, that story worth about $20.
3: That's all she needs. She needs $200. So both people get $20 CBI.
2: I know.
1: My Cash App is Love, L-O-V-E, Michelle.
2: Yeah, I keep thinking about the singer.
3: You thank know, you, Mama.
1: Something yes, that's in my heart. Y'all want me to
2: something
1: sing?
2: No. Yes, I do. Actually, I do. Oh, for $200. I actually do want a little tune. I do. I would love it. Yes, I would, actually.
1: Where are my skimming at?
2: Hey.
1: Spending that money fast.
2: Hey.
3: Oh, my goodness.
2: Let's bye, go.
1: Mama.
2: Let's go.
3: All right, Michelle.
2: All right, Michelle.
3: I was going to give you 20 until you started singing. Now I'm going to give you 19.
1: Oh, my gosh. Stop playing with me.
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11: I'm doing a solo on this morning and really, really honored, back by popular demand. When you gonna bring that mindset, Mike Mann, back on? That's what I've been hearing. And so I'm really honored. And wow. I gotta say this, he lives in the A, but he represents Andrews, South Carolina. We'll never forget where we're from. I am honored to have my brother, my friend, mindset coach, mentor, health, wellness expert, girl dad, and I could go on and on. But what I would do, I would like to say good morning to you, my friend.
12: Good morning to you. Good morning.
11: And I'm so honored to have you, man. I'm telling you. So what I want to do is, you know, you have several hats. As a matter of fact, you're rocking a nice brim as we speak. The people can't see. We'll have to, you know, put this video out. But take the opportunity to tell our listeners a little bit more about yourself.
12: Well, I'm Mike, but better known as Mindset Mike in certain industries, especially here in Atlanta. I am, you just said I wear many hats. I am a pastor. I've been a pastor for 9 years. But what I do right now is I'm a mindset and performance coach, primarily for athletes.
11: That's awesome. And I know it's making a difference. I know that's definitely going to expand because more than athletes need the services that you offer. But I want to begin the show by putting on, let's put on the pastor hat. And so, okay. You know, I love Joyce Meyer. That book was a life-changing book for me. And so I want to talk about a quote, "A negative mind will never give you a positive life." Let's kick it off by talking about that.
12: Absolutely. I mean, there's so many different directions to go with this. The Bible says that as a man thinks, that's who he is.
11: That's right.
12: That's who he becomes. Our thoughts control everything in our life. Our lives are choice driven. Mm-hmm. The direction of our lives are determined by our thoughts. Our thoughts determine our actions. Our actions determine our habits. Our habits determine our character. And our character determines the way that we live our lives. Everything is about choices. Everything is about thoughts. Everything is about perspective. And it's impossible for you to have negative thoughts and live a positive life, because if you want a positive life, you have to start with positive thoughts, because a seed reproduces after itself, and the thought is actually the seed for your life.
11: Wow, that's powerful. And you know what? I like the fact that you did it in layman's term. Anybody that's listening, you broke that thing down. We definitely appreciate that, because I often say that. I mean, there's no way that you can have a positive life if all your thoughts are negative. And so I want to take it a little bit further. Let's talk about the battle is won or lost in the mind.
12: Well, like I just said, everything starts with your thoughts. Mm-hmm. Your mind has two major responsibilities. The first is to remember, and the second is to imagine. All right. Albert Einstein, one of the greatest minds of the last few centuries, at least, said that imagination is more powerful than knowledge. So the pictures that you have in your head, the thoughts that you have in your head, are going to completely shape what you do, who you are, the knowledge that you seek, all of those things. And the Bible talks about how we don't wrestle with flesh and blood. Mm-hmm. Okay. We don't even we walk through the valley of the shadow of death, but if we don't have fear when we're in the dark places, we'll make it out. Like,
11: that's good.
12: The battle is always over your mind, and the battle that the enemy, and I don't, as a preacher, I don't talk about the devil a lot, because most of the stuff that we blame on the devil is really the result, the harvest of bad decisions. So if you can start with the right thoughts, if you even if you want peace in your life, like people want God to give them peace. But when you go back to that passage of scripture that talks about the God of peace and God giving you peace that transcends your understanding, it says, first of all, you have to think good thoughts. Mm-hmm. It says, whatever things that are honest, whatever things are true, whatever are virtuous, it goes on and on. It says, think on these things, then the God of peace will give you peace. So everything, the battle for peace starts in your mind.
11: Wow.
12: The battle for, or the fight for financial freedom starts with your mind. The difference between poverty and being broke is a disabling mindset. Okay. Being broke is a temporary financial situation. But the difference between wealth and poverty is not an amount of money. It's a mindset. You'll never be, you can say, well, oh, I want to be a millionaire. You can even say that God wants you to be a millionaire. And you say, well, you know, it sure will be nice to be a millionaire. That's, you're not going to end up being a millionaire for saying that. Mm-hmm. You have to first be a millionaire in your mind. And how will we know that you're a millionaire in your mind? By your actions.
11: That's good.
12: So everything goes back, regardless of what we talk about tonight, it's right. All going to go back to the thoughts you think.
11: That's good stuff.
12: So that's where the battle is.
11: So Pastor Mike, I want to talk a little bit about your position, your ministry, and it's your calling to do what you do. But I know I would think that you probably have broken athletes that come through. So how do you begin the sessions? What is the first thing that you need to do in order for you to make sure that the sessions that you will have with these athletes will be successful?
12: Well, I always lead with questions in any situation. I don't like to make assumptions. I'm a very attentive person. So most athletes that I talk to one-on-one, I've already experienced them doing what it is they do. And the people that I reach out to myself, I gravitate to the people that I can see them having some sort of frustration, or they're in a slump. So like a hitting slump, or a basketball player is like, he's missing shot after shot. And I can look at him and tell that he is, like, he's running down the court for the next play, but he's still stuck in the last one.
11: Wow.
12: I can see that because I know what to look for. And so the first thing that we talk about is just laying the foundation of to make a transition and get out of that. Because everything starts with our thinking. The reality is, in most cases, I talked to a player last night. That plays for a college here in Atlanta. His best game in high school, he scored like 42 points.
11: Wow.
12: His worst game, he scored like 4 points. And I got professional athletes that have the same story, okay? But the difference in most cases in a 40-point game and a 4-point game isn't physical. There are instances where you're coming off an injury and things of that nature, and even that's affected a lot more with your mind than you think. If anybody's listening to this, and if you've ever experienced this yourself, if you have an injury, I tore my ACL over 20 years ago, and eventually I got it fixed. But years later, I gradually went back into doing basketball. When I first started playing basketball after that ACL tear, it was a train wreck.
11: Right.
12: Because what used to come from muscle memory, I was now overthinking because of the injury. Okay? So the difference, like I said, in most cases between a 40-point game and a 4-point game, in most cases it's not a physical thing. It's all in your head.
11: Wow. Good stuff.
12: And we prepare for sports and for games physically. Our coaches, like the head coach, the assistants, they get you ready physically for the game. What I do is I'm a different kind of head coach.
11: That's good.
12: You know, your mind coach to get them mentally ready to perform at their top level.
11: Good stuff. And so we got to go into break.
1: Sound off. Be empowered. 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
17: I knew you was gonna say that.
16: You posted.

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1: What now?
0: You went to brunch at Lolly's on 3rd and didn't invite me.
1: I knew you was gonna say that.
0: You posting pictures of all that food like I wasn't gonna see it.
1: Well, next time, come with me.
0: What were y'all eating?
1: Everything. We had a table full of food and good drinks. The music was good. The atmosphere was good and everybody was having a good time.
0: That's what made me mad. Everybody looked happy except me sitting at home.
1: That's because you stayed home.
0: So when are we going back?
1: This weekend. And don't start talking about needing 3 hours to get ready.
0: Listen, looking this good takes time.
1: Whatever. Just meet me at Lolly's on 3rd.
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10: 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My name is Claudine Lance Schofield, and honored to have on this morning a mindset coach, mentor, health, wellness expert, girl dad, and so many other hats this amazing gentleman wears. But I'd like to be proud to say that I call him a friend. And so good morning to you, my friend. It's so good to have you on. And I just want to make sure before we move on that you say good morning to everybody in Andrews, South Carolina.
11: Good morning. Good morning, Little A. I currently live in the Big A, but
10: that's right.
11: I am from the Little A. I am very proud to be from Andrews, South Carolina.
10: That's
11: love
10: right.
11: That place.
10: Everybody in Andrews, South Carolina, y'all stand up on this morning. Your native son is talking loud and saying something on this morning. So we're going to jump back into it. Love your people, don't you? I'm telling you. We're going to jump back into it. And so what we're talking about the mind, and we're going to talk about so many other things, but this is such good information. I want to ask you as a mindset coach, why is it essential or necessary

0: to think about what we're thinking about?
1: Well, the reality is most people's minds are all over the place.
0: Okay.
1: But it's very important to be focused on very few things. Okay. I people come to me all the time and say, well, oh, I got like 10 business ideas. If you have 10, you have none.
0: That's right.
1: Okay. Cause you gotta get that down, get it from 10 to 3, then from 3 to the one you want to work on right now.
0: Mm-hmm.
1: Because there's a saying, the man who chases two rabbits catches neither.
0: That's right.
1: Like, you can't focus on two things at the same time. You need to be focused on one. And so with our thoughts, the less that we focus on one thing, the more scattered our lives are. Because like we've been talking about every day, I talk about thoughts, mm-hmm. thinking. And when our mind is in 10 different places, we can't accomplish one thing. Like I was talking to somebody 2 days ago, and I told them, because they had something they wanted to accomplish. And I said, you got to quit everything else and just focus on that. And this may be going in a different direction than what you intended the question to do. But I said, if it takes you 100 hours to complete one thing, all right, this one thing, but you can only give it 10 hours a week.
0: Mm-hmm.
1: It's going to take you 10 weeks to accomplish this thing because you're doing 5 or 10 or 20 different things. But if you put all of the other things aside, all right, and you do this one thing for 40 hours a week, something that would generally take you 2.5 months, you can do in 2.5 weeks.
0: That's
1: so
0: good.
1: When we focus on one thing, we get more accomplished. It's more efficient.
0: Yeah, that's good advice. I mean, and I, you know what, that's advice that everybody can and should use, because so often we try to do a little bit too much, and you're right, nothing is accomplished.
1: And when you burn energy, you don't get it back. When mm-hmm. you waste your time, you don't get that time back ever. You know, like if you have 50 more years to live, you only got that 50 years. So if you wasted one of those years, you only got 49 left. So don't waste your time doing things that God has already done for you. Do the things that God has for you to do.
0: Mm.
1: The reality is, like, we're fighting battles that God has already won. Like, because I hear a lot of prophetic people talking about what God is going to do, when in reality, God has done most of the stuff we're expecting in the future. You know, one of the last things Jesus said on the cross was, "It is finished." That was literally one of the last things he said. So a lot of things that we're expecting to happen is already done. Like, mm-hmm. you know, we grew up in the in the country.
0: That's right.
1: And with quartet music, and, you know, they have these songs about sending up my timber. Like, Jesus is in heaven building us a mansion. Jesus is not in heaven with a hammer and a hard hat.
0: Right.
1: He went and sat down. The Bible literally says he's seated at the right hand of the Father. Now, of course, that means in a place of authority, but he's not doing anything. Do you know what the last miracle was that Jesus performed? It was putting the man's ear back on.
0: Wow.
1: When Peter, Jesus was being arrested, and Peter pulled out his sword, all right? And he cut the man's ear off. Jesus put it back on. That was the last miracle Jesus performed. And that was before he went to the cross. Why was that his last miracle? Jesus came back and spent more time with his disciples, and before they had the Last Supper, and he ascended to heaven, right?
0: Mm-hmm.
1: And now we're waiting for his return. But why was that his last miracle? Once he went to the cross, everything that he needed to do was all done in that moment. The Bible literally says that he was wounded for our transgressions. He was bruised for our iniquities. The chastisement of our peace was upon him, and by his stripes we are healed. We're waiting. A lot of people are waiting on healing that's already been done. They're already healed. Now, that's in the spirit realm, because the Bible says, it doesn't say that we've been given some spiritual blessings. It doesn't say we've been given a lot or even most. It says that we've been given all spiritual blessings. Where? In heavenly places, mm-hmm. in a spiritual realm. Faith is not a magic wand that we use to create things that don't exist. But faith is the tool to pull things out of one realm, out of one dimension into another. So we use the faith to pull the healing that we already have in the spirit realm into the natural realm. It's where we pull out of that spiritual realm the spouse that God has for us. We pull out of the spiritual realm the provisions that God already has for us. We don't have any needs. All of our needs are already met. They just may not be in the tangible form today mm-hmm. or in our reality that we can see, we can hear, we can taste, we can smell, or we can see it. It's not here yet. So we're fighting things and we're fighting things sometimes in the physical that God is already, he's already done. He's already accomplished, and we're wasting our time. We're wasting our energy when all we got to do is look at the word, and the word says this is done. You're fighting the devil, and the devil has no power.
0: Mm.
1: Most people, wow. most Christians are not bold enough to talk. To
0: say that, right?
1: To say that kind of stuff. Woo, the devil woo. Has no power. I'm not afraid of the devil. The devil's afraid of me.
0: Wow.
1: The devil has no power. He doesn't have any authority. God gave authority to Adam. You have to have flesh to have authority here.
0: Wow. That's powerful. I'm trying to tell you, that was a bold statement. And then you're right. Everybody's not going to be receptive to that. But that speaks volume.
1: The only power the enemy has is to tempt, to influence. That's what he did to Eve, right?
0: Right.
1: That's what he did to deal with Jesus. He took Jesus, because there are really only three categories of sin. And this is going way beyond the question you asked. You can stop me any time. But there's lust of the flesh, lust of the eye, and the pride of life. You look at the three things that the enemy tempted Eve with. They fall into all three of those categories.
0: You got to hold that.
1: There were three things.
0: We got to continue because I want you to be able to finish. We got to go into break. But I definitely want you to continue with that because that is absolutely good stuff. And listen, on a Saturday morning, this is the kind of stuff that you need, man. Listen, we're dealing with some things. And so to be able to turn on your radio or the link over the podcast and get this good knowledge, man, this is priceless. 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And the dialogue will continue. Stay tuned. We'll be right back.
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0: To you, all of our amazing listeners, welcome back to Sound Off. My name is Claudine Lance Schofield. Honored to have as our very special guest on this morning, Pastor Mike, mindset coach, mentor, health, wellness expert, girl dad. I'm not exaggerating when I say that he wears probably about 25 more hats, but he thought it not robbery and just, you know, accepted the invitation because it's backed by popular demand to come by and the Sound Off Zoom studios and talk to our listeners on this morning. And for that, my brother, I say really, really, really, I thank you for that.
1: You're welcome. Good morning to you. Let me say something real quick in reference to the many hats that I wear.
0: Okay.
1: I wear many hats, but I really only do one thing. Mm. So everything I do, my purpose in life is to, first of all, help other people find purpose, then empower them and help them maximize their potential. So think about all of the things that you know that I do. Mm-hmm. They all come out of that.
0: That's right.
1: So
0: that's true.
1: They're different avenues, different vehicles for me to wake up every day and accomplish purpose.
0: That's good stuff. And so you talked about in the other segment about you just got to concentrate on that one thing. And so what I meant by that is your several hats all come together, though, because it's your purpose of what you're trying to do. So that's amazing. If we can get to that point, then I think we'll be okay.
1: Yes.
0: So when we went into break, we were talking about the three categories of sin. And so I want you to expound upon that a little bit more, because that's just good stuff.
1: Well, of course, I grew up very old school holiness, apostolic, and the strictest, the most strict kind of church you could ever be exposed to. But and there are a list, you know, the Ten Commandments are the top 10, but there are a list. And even in Judaism, there are, I think, 613 laws that they had. The reality is that there are really only three categories of sins. Even though there may be a different specific ones, but it's really only lust of the flesh, lust of the eye, and the pride of life. Okay? That's the way that the serpent, the three things he used to tempt Eve, like it'll make you like God, it'll taste good. And, you know, the third thing, it slips my mind right now, but Jesus, he tempted Jesus using those three categories as well. Those are the only three ways he has to tempt us. That's where his power is. You know, most of the other things that happen in our life, it's number one, simply because of the fall of man, and the world is a broken place. All right. Number two, because of seeds of some sort that we've sown, some of them with our mind, others with our mind and our mouth. Okay. And others by our minds, our mouths, and our actions. You know, the Bible says as long as the earth remains, there'll be seed time and harvest. And like I said earlier, most of the things that go wrong in our lives are not a result of a devil, but it's a harvest from a seed that we sow.
0: Yeah.
1: You know, the Bible literally says about Job, he said, the thing that I feared the most has come upon me. It started with fear. Mm. Fear attracts negative things, just like faith attracts positive things.
0: That's good stuff.
1: It's literally that simple. If God doesn't do anything in the situation, right?
0: Mm-hmm.
1: I was talking earlier, Jesus said it is finished. So he doesn't necessarily have to get up and do something. Like God created the earth in such a way that if you do this thing, this will happen. Mm-hmm. If you go back to Malachi, he said, if you do, this will happen. If mm-hmm. you do, I will do. If you do, if makes it, you know, contingent, you makes it personal. All right.
0: That's good.
1: Do means there's an action that you that has to happen. If you do this, you'll be blessed. If you don't do this, you're not going to be blessed. God's not in heaven going around saying, I'm going to bless you, and not you.
0: Right.
1: It's if you do this, okay, if you tithe, what tithing does is protect what you have left from the devourer, which is the seed eater. So well, I grew up around scarecrows and farms and watermelon farms, and people planting taters, not potatoes, right. But taters. Right. And they had scarecrows out there to scare away the crows. Okay. But tithe is like the scarecrow in your garden. Mm. You go out there because when you put seeds out in the garden, you put the scarecrow to scare away the crows, because if you don't, the crows will come and eat the seed. You cannot have a harvest for a seed that you didn't plant. All right. And it's amazing how many people are upset about harvest that they never sowed seeds from.
0: Right.
1: They don't get the harvest. They're mad that they're not getting the harvest, but they never sowed a seed from it. And it, like what happens is you sow a seed, and because you don't have the scarecrow, the tithe, your seed can get eaten. So you make $400 a week, and you don't, the tithe, which is the 10th of that, is $40, but you drop 20 in the offer. You gave a seed, but you didn't tithe. Now the seed is not protected.
0: Mm. Well, that's, you know,
1: I'm sorry.
0: That's another whole show.
1: Absolutely.
0: I'm telling you, that's just good stuff. And so let's talk about knowledge is the new currency.
1: That's it. Knowledge is currency. Attention is currency. That's why they say pay attention. So you have to be careful where you're spending your time, where you're spending your attention, and what you're learning, what you're putting in your brain. Because I keep saying that your thoughts are the seeds for your life. Mm-hmm. Everything starts with your thoughts. So like, what are you putting in your brain? What are you letting through your eyes? What are you letting go through your ear gate, your mm-hmm. eye gates? Mm-hmm. That's how things, just like things get into your body through your mouth, right?
0: Yeah.
1: Mm-hmm. Through your mouth or your nose, you breathe it in and you ingest it through your mouth, right? Things get into your brain through your eyes and your ears. Mm-hmm. So be careful, because that's you're giving something. There's an exchange there. All right. You're giving it, like you're giving your energy, you're giving your time, you're giving your attention to something. In return, it's paying you. So knowledge is the new currency, because right now, even from a standpoint of real currency of money, here in the United States and throughout the world, things are really, really shifting.
0: Mm-hmm.
1: And the people with the ideas are going to be the one who making all the money.
0: Yeah. Absolutely.
1: You know, my dad told me a long time ago, the person who knows why will always be the boss of the person who knows how.
0: That's good. Wow. That's good. Your dad, listen, your dad, that was some good advice, because that's absolutely true.
1: Yeah,
0: that's
1: so powerful. Right. So the person who knows why will always lead or be the boss of the person who knows how.
0: Oh, wow. That's good. See, listen, we got so much more I want to talk about. So I'm going to move on again. We'll continue that in the next time you come back on.
1: Okay.
0: But let's talk about, I want to talk about relationship a little bit. So I saw a quote, and it might have been yours, because you have some really amazing quotes on your page. A relationship without trust is like a cell phone with no service.
1: All you can do is play games.
0: Let's talk about that a little bit.
1: That is definitely a mindset, Mike. A mindset Mike-ism right there. A relationship without trust is like a cell phone with no service. All you can do is play games. That's the only thing you can do. And you can't even play the games that you need. Yeah, you need cell service or something like that. You need internet. It has to be the games that are built into that phone that you've already downloaded. Because if you don't really trust the person, you can't build anything with them. Mm-hmm. You can't give them your all. And I know we've all been told, don't put all of your eggs in one basket. But sometimes that's the only way you'll get everything you want is to put all of your eggs in that one basket. And you cannot do that when you don't have faith. You can't do that when you don't have trust in a person. When you don't trust a person, let's look at a romantic relationship specifically. If you don't completely trust that person, then you will always keep a part of your heart away from them. And as long as you keep a part of your heart away from that person, then you have something to give somebody else.
0: Wow. Good stuff. So let's move on. Let's talk about friendship. So I just want you to talk about while we got you on this morning, we're going to dig into everything possible. Build friendships that force you to level up.
1: Well, I don't know if you've heard this before, but I've heard a number of people, in my space and in the spaces that I aspire to go to, I've heard many times that you are like the average of the five people you spend the most time with. You know, if you take your income, you take the income of the five people that you spend the most time with, you add them all together, then you divide them by five. That's likely how much money you make. Wow. The influence of those people is, you know, about how much influence you have. It's the education. Like you get out of life, the kind of relationship you birds of a feather flock together. Mm-hmm. Okay. Drunks, alcoholics hang out with alcoholics because they have the same knowledge. They have the same information. Mm-hmm. Rich people hang out with rich people because they have the same information. Poor people hang out with poor people because they have the same information. And what you want is you want to move into circles that where people are pushing you to get more knowledge. They're pushing you to become healthier. They're pushing you to develop more discipline in certain areas. Like they're showing you something. Like when I get around people who have access to things and people that I don't have, what I do is I sit back, I be quiet, and I observe because they're showing me something. And a lot of times God uses those people to help me prepare for the next level so I don't mishandle it when I get there. But that's what you want. You want people around you who push you, and I'll actually change that and say not to push you, but to pull you. That's okay. Because you can't push a string. You can pull it though. You know? And so they pull you into the next level of living. I want those kind of friends. You should want those kind of friends. Everybody listening right now should want to surround themselves with people. Even if it's like the people you grow up with, like you want people around you who you're going to inspire them and they're going to inspire you. Those are the greatest relationships.
0: Listen, I'm telling you, this has been so refreshing. It's been therapeutic. It's been everything that we need in our life right now. So what I want you to do, if you would take the final few minutes and just give some contact information and then final thoughts.
1: If you'd like to follow me on social media, Mr. Mindset Mike on all social media outlets. So that's MRMINDSETMIKE. Or you can contact me. You can go to my website at MrMindsetMike.com.
0: Good stuff.
1: Thank you for having me.
0: Virtual clap. I'm telling you, this has been amazing. So, at Sound Off, we don't allow people to leave without giving them the opportunity to shout some people out. So who would you like to shout out on this morning?
1: Well, first, I want to shout out Karen, this amazing woman that God has blessed me with, and I chose to walk through life with all four of our children, Charisma, Elijah, Lydia, and Bella. To my parents who hopefully are listening to this in Andrews right now.
0: You got to send them the link. You can send them the link.
1: I will definitely send them the link. Bishop and Dr. Cardell and Evelyn Wright, all of my peeps in Andrews, man. I got a bunch of friends in the Myrtle Beach area as well. You know, people going back to as far back to like the 80s, like you and your husband, Homer. You know, all my friends over at Faith Assembly, all my friends over at Mason Temple, my homeboy Marcus Gill, who lives in the Myrtle Beach area now. Just shout out to all the peeps, everybody who's ever supported my dreams, my God-given vision. I want to say thank you.
0: Good stuff. Again, we appreciate you and got to have you back. Thank you so much for listening to our replay with our very special guest, Mr. Mindset Mike. We certainly hope that you have enjoyed. A major shout out to all of our wonderful sponsors. Shout out to you, our wonderful listeners. A love to my family and friends in the Dunbar community. Until next week, God bless you all. And remember, we sound off and...

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23: It's your girl, Jess Hilarious.
24: And I go by the name of Charlamagne the God. And welcome to Weekends with the Breakfast Club. Hilarious.
22: Yes, we count down the 20 biggest joints in the country requested by you. And we got some special guests joining us this week.
24: Who we got? Who we got?
22: We got the cast of A Different World.
23: Yes. Shout out to all them.
22: Jasmine Guy,
24: Cree Summer, and Daryl Bell.
22: Daryl Bell, that's right. Yes, period. They'll be joining us this weekend. And also, Miss Pat will be joining us.
23: Shout out to Miss Pat, man. She got a new book. She got 3 shows on TV now.
22: She
23: and
22: does.
23: She got a cooking show.
24: She doing
23: YouTube.
24: It big. Who larger than Miss Pat right now?
22: Yo, shut up,
23: what are you
22: man.
23: Talking about?
24: Like, who's larger than Miss Pat out here?
22: Don't play with
23: her. There's a few people that's still larger than her.
22: He's saying large.
24: She, nah, she's doing
22: get,
24: her thing.
22: You don't get what he's trying to do over there?
23: I get what he's trying to do.
24: Nothing. I'm trying to tell
23: you. She's not the biggest, crazy.
24: She out here, though, Miss Pat big. Especially on BET. Like, Miss Pat big. Like,
23: oh, she a big deal is what you're trying to say.
24: What do you think I'm talking
23: she's
24: about?
23: She's a big deal. Talking about her weight to
24: Miss Pat, man.
23: She lost a lot of weight.
22: We got the latest with Lauren coming up. Jess is going to be fixing somebody's mess. And Charlamagne, Donkey of the Week?
24: Yes, Donkey of the Week is going to the Secretary of War, Pete Hegseth. He needs to come to the front of the congregation. We'd like to have a word with him, please.
22: All right. Well, let's get the countdown cracking. It is number 20. It's B2K with Mileage. It's Weekends with the Breakfast Club.

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8: We going to Lollies. We going to Lollies.
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What up, y'all? It's your girl, Jess Hilarious, right here on Weekends with the Breakfast Club. That was Legacy from J. Cole. Now here's number 15, Fat Smack, is Butter B, right here on Weekends with the Breakfast Club. 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

0: Yep, Charlamagne the God here, Weekends at the Breakfast Club. That was the number 13 song, Morning Dew, from Beyonce featuring Jay-Z. Now, Envy, you got the exclusive of the week coming?
1: Yep, it's courtesy of Young Miami. It's called FU, and it's Weekends with the Breakfast Club.
2: If it was up, it's still the same. 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Put my whole hood on, hey, came with it. Talk it down on a

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0: 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But one thing that I ain't, it's a broke. I'm getting money.
1: I'm getting money.
0: I'm getting money.
1: I'm getting money.
0: I'm talking honey buns. 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
1: 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It's DJ MV. Let's get to Just Fix My Mess.
2: It's the real deal. Help me. Help me.
3: Oh my God.
4: I'm all up in your mess. 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Fix it.
5: Fix my mess.
4: Fix it. 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
1: Hello, who's this?
6: Hey, this is Jazz from Florida, Jacksonville, Florida. Jazz, girl, I need you.
3: What's wrong? What's going on?
6: So I've been in a situation with my baby's father for 10 years, up until August. So he decided to leave the female that he was with due to her not accepting his kids. So I told him I was cool with him still communicating. I am perfectly fine with him communicating with his ex-wife. She loved my baby. I love her. No issue. But this ex-girlfriend, she got to go. She got to go. If he wouldn't have told me she was emotional unstable, I would have told him to cut off. But I said, don't just cut off because she's obsessed with you. But at this point, baby, she doing too much. She's a little emotional, and she don't know how to be friends with him.
3: Okay. All right. So listen, hold on. Let me get this straight. Okay. So your man is still friends with his crazy ex-girlfriend.
6: Yep.
3: Wow. Okay, and you told him to cut her off. No. He tried to cut her off, but you told her, he was like, you insisted that he still be friends with her because there you didn't suspect anything going on, any foul play, right?
6: I mean, not even that. It was just more so we've been in this situation for 10 years, and the reason why we didn't get together is because I would have been getting my head knocked aside because we was not in the place to be in a relationship together. Mm-hmm. So I've been here through a few girlfriends. The ex-wife, all of that. So I haven't had no problems with him communicating with no exes. They all know how to be friends.
3: Because you
6: how to
3: always was there playing the background waiting for him to be yours.
6: But not even waiting to be mine because I already know he ain't mine. But now he mine.
3: Okay. You knew he wasn't yours, but now he is yours. So you was hating. Yeah. I mean, not you was hating. You was hanging in the background, in the shadows, doing your thing until he got ready to be with you and you got ready to be with him.
6: And then I popped out that first child. He fell in love. And then I popped out his twins. And now it's just like, we here.
3: Okay. Y'all there.
6: We got to get past his girlfriend.
3: Okay. Well, you know, that's going to be hard to do because you were once for that type of communication. You were once for that type of remaining friendship, you know what I mean? And I feel like you gave too much leeway to that. You understand what I'm saying? And it could be because of how you got him and how long you've known him, and you've seen him through multiple relationships, even a marriage, you said. You understand what I'm saying? So what is he telling you when you're saying, okay, this got to stop, we got to figure this out? What is he saying? How does he feel about it?
6: Well, he has officially gotten to the point where, like, yeah, she got to go because there's no understanding.
3: Yeah, I'm going to tell you right now, this is the first Just with the Mess where I can see I don't have not one piece of goddamn advice for y'all crazy people because y'all all in this ish together. Mm-hmm. And you are intelligent enough to know that this ain't right, but that ain't going to stop you from doing it. You ain't going to leave that man, and that girl ain't going to leave that man alone either. So you might as well just figure out how to co-mingle together.
7: I love that man.
3: I know you love him, and he love you too, you know, but he also love her as well, and she loves him dangerously. So just watch your back. This is how those fatal attraction stories happen, or these snap stories happen. Like, just still be careful. You know, I hate to see any of you get hurt. You know what I mean? But just be careful about it. Because emotions can run you raggedy and run you wild, and it can make you crazy.
6: Will do. Thank you, Jess.
3: Yeah,
6: thank
3: no
6: you
3: problem.
1: That was Jess Fix My Mess. Thank you, Jess.
3: No problem. And if you have not gone out there to get my book, So Deaf Do We Parents, my co-parents and memoir is out everywhere you get books. You might want to get it. It's a good read, and it can help bridge the gap between co-parents, okay? So JessLarisOfficial.com or wherever you get your books, my book is out now.
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3: Donkey of the Week goes to the Secretary of Defense, a.k.a. the Secretary of War, Pete Hegseth. If you haven't heard, Pete Hegseth announced that the Pentagon is cutting the number of generals and admirals by 20%. Let's go to CBS News for the report, please.
4: Defense Secretary Pete Hegseth talked today about the state of the U.S. fighting force on the same stage where a year ago he called for things like no more beardos or fat generals. Today's speech was similar in tone, but came with another major cut to the ranks of U.S. admirals and generals as well. Here's senior national security correspondent Charlie Daggett.
5: Defense Secretary Pete Hegseth began the day with what he called PT at the Pentagon, on the warpath before gutting one in five of America's most experienced generals and admirals across the services.
6: The media calls that a purge. I call it accountability and long overdue.
5: Hegseth has previously pushed out nearly 20 senior officers plus the secretaries of the Army and Navy and blocked several women and minorities from being promoted. Former Air Force Secretary Frank Kendall served under President Biden. He said it will take a generation to recover from Hegseth's moves.
7: We don't have an excess of generals sitting around with nothing to do, and we don't have overly inflated positions. So what he's doing is a political stunt, frankly, that is going to have very negative impact.
5: Hegseth boasted about ridding the Pentagon of what he called woke culture.
6: No more diversity quotas, no more gender pronouns, no more identity months, only the warrior ethos.
3: Now, every time I hear about Pete Hegseth making these cuts to the military, the YouTube conspiracy theorist in me says, my God, they're purging the military because Trump only wants Trump loyalists in the military because he plans on using the military to steal the midterms and to stay in power in 2028. But then the common sense, fact-based individual in me says, hey, stop. Okay, the available evidence doesn't support that theory, so let's think more logically. Well, what's logical, Thick Muffin? Well, what's logical to me is the Trump administration is removing senior military leadership while also openly talking about getting rid of people associated with wokeness, which is an ideology it opposes. Now that, ladies and gentlemen, creates a dangerous message inside the military. And that message is simply loyalty to the Constitution may not be enough anymore. Okay, so officers might start believing that loyalty to the president is how you survive. And once people in uniform start making career decisions based on what they think one man wants to hear, oh, you're not just changing military leadership. You're changing what loyalty means inside the military, period. And then that's when the YouTube conspiracy theorist in me comes back and says, yes, that loyalty to the president and not the Constitution is what will cause them to steal the midterms and help Trump stay in power in 2028. Look, stop. Stop, YouTube conspiracy theorist inside of me, okay? Maybe the military is top heavy. Maybe you don't need that many generals, okay? Governments restructure all the time, but we know this administration, so we know whatever story we are being told isn't the whole story, because Pete Hegseth isn't simply talking about restructuring the military. He's talking about reshaping the culture of the military, okay? He wants to get rid of what he calls woke culture in the military. You just heard the news report, okay? He's been openly hostile toward DEI programs. He announced new partnerships with colleges he considers more aligned with the values he wants the military to represent. Listen, I can't tell you I know exactly what Pete Hegseth and Donald Trump's intentions are, but I can tell you what my eyes see. Okay, and what my eyes see is the administration is systematically changing senior military leadership while openly talking about eliminating an ideology it opposes. And it goes back to what I said earlier. It creates a dangerous message inside the military, a dangerous mentality inside the military. And that mentality is loyalty to the Constitution may not be enough. Okay, officers could start believing loyalty to the president is how you survive. And those, my friends, are two completely different things, okay? President Trump, whether you like it or not, is the commander-in-chief, and the military follows the lawful orders of the commander-in-chief, okay? But our brave and bold military officers, they don't take an oath to Donald Trump, just like they didn't take one to Joe Biden or Barack Obama, George Bush, none of them. They swear an oath to support and defend the Constitution of the United States of America. Okay, presidents come and go. All right. The Constitution is supposed to remain the same. And this is why I don't even need to accuse anybody of planning some grand conspiracy. OK, I don't need to say they're getting the military ready to keep Trump in power. I can't prove that. But what I can say is that America should be extremely uncomfortable anytime political ideology starts becoming part of the conversation about who belongs in military leadership, because that's how institutions get politicized. It don't start with someone walking into the Pentagon talking about, hey, from now on, everybody has to pledge allegiance to Donald Trump. It's way more subtle than that, okay? One general gets fired. Another officer gets pushed out. Another officer realizes speaking up might cost them a promotion. Somebody else decides it's probably smarter to keep their mouth shut. And eventually, people start learning what behavior gets rewarded and what behavior gets punished. And that's how hoes become loyal, regardless of what Chris Brown has told you, okay? When you create an environment where people figure out for themselves that loyalty is good for their career, man, watch out. Okay, once people in uniform start making career decisions based on what they think one man wants to hear, you're not changing military leadership. You're changing what loyalty means inside the military. And trust your Uncle Sharla, you do not want armed institutions built around loyalty to individuals. Okay, I don't want the United States military personally loyal to any president. Okay, I want them loyal to the Constitution. And I know all of us got short memories. It's a lot going on, so we might have forgot. Last year, Pete Hegseth gathered all the senior commanders around, and he told officers who didn't support his agenda, they should resign. Let's listen.
6: But if the words I'm speaking today are making your heart sink, then you should do the honorable thing and resign. We would thank you for your service.
3: Ooh, you don't agree with where we're taking this institution? Maybe you shouldn't be here. Fast forward a year later, we're cutting 20% of generals and admirals while continuing to talk about cleansing the military of ideas the administration doesn't like. What happens when a general tells the president something he doesn't want to hear? What happens when a military officer believes an order crosses a legal or constitutional line? Does that officer feel empowered to say so? Or does that officer look around at everybody who got removed and think to himself, damn, I got a mortgage? Okay, that's how institutional independence disappears, America. One personnel decision at a time. Okay, look, the YouTube conspiracy theorist in me is saying, tell them that Hegseth is building Trump's personal military. I can't prove that. I can't. But I can say, when you're restructuring America's military leadership while also declaring war on an ideology inside that military, you create a legitimate question that needs to be asked about what kind of loyalty you're rewarding. And I just want to tell y'all, America does not need a Trump military. Okay, America needs the United States military. A military where the president gives lawful, keyword lawful orders, okay? All right, the military follows lawful, keyword again, lawful orders, and everybody involved understands there is something above all of them, and that something is the Constitution, okay? Presidents serve terms. The Constitution does not. Please give the Secretary of Defense, a.k.a. the Secretary of War, Pete Hegseth, the biggest hee-haw.
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3: That's right. And listen, man, we are 1 week away from my 6th annual Mental Wealth Expo. It's happening on World Mental Health Day, October 10th, at the Joel and Diane Bloom Wellness and Event Center in Newark, New Jersey. 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We got Dr. Jay Barnett's going to be there, Dr. Rita Walker, Elliot Connie, Michelle Williams is going to be there, Keir Gaines, Ayan Levon Zion. It's a free event. All you got to do is go to mentalwealthexpo.com, the RSVP to be there, and we'll see you next Saturday, World Mental Health Day in Newark, New Jersey.
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0: Stretch your hand, stretch your hand. 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I know my words reach a Zach of me in the dirt right now. Instead, I'm on the beat.
1: Like I said.

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0: Breakfast Club.
1: That was the People's Choice Mix. 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

Spinach. I like a gangster making more than 10 figures. Yeah. I'm a down riding with you in the spag. Only with the hitters for his girl. He a tricker calling up a trap phone. Where you at? Show me where you spin a block on your ops. Hanging out the drop, screaming at the cops. 12. What we doing? Show me where your hood at.

0: Yo, this is Drewski. You are listening to The Breakfast Club.
1: Number 10.
2: Yeah. Ice.

0: What up, y'all? It's your girl, Jess Hilarious, right here on Weekends with the Breakfast Club. That was number 9, Is It Love, from Tyler. Now let's get into our interview with the cast of A Different World, right here on Weekends with the Breakfast Club.
1: Right, we have Jasmine Guy. She's back. Welcome.
2: Thank you.
1: Daryl Bell, and we have Cree Summer.
3: That's right.
2: Thank you.
1: A Different World is back. It returns.
2: Hallelujah.
4: Yes, it is.
1: Oh, my gosh. And we've got a couple episodes that we've seen so far, and I was nervous. Because this was my show, right? This was the show that made me want to go to Hampton University, wanted me to go to HBCU.
2: Yeah.
1: So when people do a reboot or return, you're always nervous of how are they going to put it together.
4: Yeah.
1: And when I say after watching 2 episodes,
4: yeah,
1: I wanted to go back to college one more
2: Let's
1: time.
2: Let's go!
1: Like I did, like the way that they mix.
2: Mission accomplished.
1: And I'm not saying that because you're there. Because Lauren went to Dell State, which is an HBCU. I went to Hampton.
4: Yeah.
1: And we sat out there and we spoke about it for about 30, 40 minutes of how it made us feel.
5: We were late for the segment because they were like, what y'all doing? And I'm like, oh, we reminiscing. I was like, man, I wish I could get that freshman year feeling again.
1: Yes.
5: That first party and like you seeing all the Greeks and like it's literally a whole different world.
1: Walking on campus, having a tour, convocation, the dress code.
5: You had a curfew.
1: I had a curfew. We had a curfew.
5: We had a curfew. I ain't know about it.
1: Yeah, we had a curfew.
4: So didn't pay attention to it.
5: Yeah.
1: And I love the way that they mix the old cast with the new cast members.
5: So seamless.
1: It's something that my kids could watch, but then I can enjoy. So I would say I really enjoy doing the show. Were y'all nervous at all to get that connection to make sure it connected like the original?
2: Well, it was shot with the one camera, more like a movie.
5: Mm.
2: And we did the original on a soundstage with 4 cameras, you know, like Sanford and Son, like all the sitcoms that we grew up with. And we had a live audience. So I was worried that I wouldn't know if I was landing or not.
1: Mm.
2: Because with a live audience, they laugh or they don't laugh, you know? But it still held its humor. I like the dimensions of the relationships that we've created. I also like that we are organically woven into the fabric of Hillman. You know, Whitley's on the board and Dwayne is a provost and Freddie Brooks is a professor of law. And Papa, you talk. I know. He's dying to.
6: He's dying to.
4: No.
6: You just we call him Pontificus. He's dying. Whip it out, Daryl. You know you want to.
4: That's why I let y'all get the first shot.
6: I know. I appreciate it.
4: You asked one question I plan to talk for the next 45 minutes.
6: That's right. Show you right.
4: I wasn't worried. And I wasn't worried because of a question we were asked from a student radio show at an HBCU.
1: Mm-hmm.
4: And they said, the black community has already claimed A Different World as its own.
1: That's right.
4: They asked the new kids, what do you think you can add to the diaspora?
1: Mm-hmm.
4: So even if this new show was a complete flop, it was never going to tarnish the work we had already done.
1: Mm-hmm.
4: So we could step into this with the comfort of saying, for me, it was like putting on your favorite pair of shoes or your favorite pair of jeans and saying, I'm going to put this character back on. Let's see what we want to do with it.
1: Mm-hmm.
4: Ron went off and got married, had a son, lost his wife to cancer,
1: mm-hmm.
4: and now he's a single father raising his son on his own. And that's a lot to really deal with. And you're going to see that play out over the 10 episodes. And it was a lot of fun. And then to see all these beautiful young artists that have come to the table. When I sit next to Jasmine, I say, you know, we met the school days in 1987.
1: Wow.
4: Here we are 40 years later, and this is my sister right here.
5: Mm-hmm.
4: So with me and Kadeem and Jazz, I said to all the kids, here you are in Atlanta, where we started at 20-something years old. Hold on to each other, because 40 years from now, y'all gonna be family too.
1: Mm-hmm.
4: And so to see what I told them on day one, they all said, you know, I was the first new cast member they met. I took them all to dinner on the very first night I met them. And I said, your only obligation is to do the best work you can and have a good time. My only obligation is to be to all of you what Glenn Turman, Mary Alice, Lou Myers, Debbie Allen, Diane Carroll, Patti LaBelle, Lena Horne, and all the other legends were to us.
1: Mm-hmm.
4: They wrapped their arms around us, and notwithstanding all of their success, they made us feel at home, and I think we all did.
3: Mm. What exactly did this new show have to get right for each of y'all to agree to want to do it again?
4: A contract and a check.
6: I see that emotion.
2: Because we have been

0: hearing this for decades.
1: We're doing a reboot.
2: But they had been dangling it in front of us for so long. You know, everyone kept saying, you know, we're going to bring it back. We're going to bring it back. And then you get to Mark 39 and someone says you're going to bring it back. And you say, that's. There's no way. It's been 39 years.
1: We'll believe you.
2: Yeah, we'll believe it when we sign the contract. Mm-hmm. And also, as an actor, I think I was 19 when I started A Different World. Mm-hmm. Now I'm in my mid-50s with two babies. Mm-hmm. You never get to go back and play a character 39 years later.
3: That's right. Mm-hmm. When y'all heard they were bringing it back, what was y'all first reaction to those?
2: We didn't believe it.
3: Okay.
2: Yeah, because like I said, everyone's been saying, you should bring it back. And God bless Debbie Allen, had been trying to bring it back. For decades, she was trying to bring it back. And then Daryl was trying to bring it back.
4: Yep.
2: And everyone just kept saying no. Mm-hmm. So finally, when they said they were bringing it back, we all kind of said, we'll believe it when we sign on the dotted line.
5: And look, if I'm going to be real transparent, one of the things that I was concerned about when they brought it back is they were bringing it back without Susan Fales Hill.
2: Yeah. Mm-hmm.
5: And Deb was there, but I didn't know Felicia Pryor. Mm. And I didn't know what it would be like. And she's done a fantastic job. You know, she was very open to all of us. We had a lot of input, as much input as we could over the characters and some of the arcs. And I wish there was a way that we could have done everything we wanted. But part of what this show, if there's anything this show is confined by, is they only have 10 episodes. Mm. We had 25 episodes and 6 seasons. So that gives you a lot more runway to do more things and take your time to develop more. And some of the reactions have been, it's just over too fast.
2: Yeah. Mm-hmm. Yeah.
5: So that's why we need a season 2. So,
3: yep, Charlamagne Tha God here. Weekends with The Breakfast Club. That was the first part of our conversation with Jasmine Guy, Darryl Bell, and Cree Summer from A Different World. And now let's get into a bonus record on the countdown. It's Hurricane Wisdom featuring Chance the Rapper, Barbie Doll, right here on Weekends with The Breakfast Club.
6: Okay.

friends went twerk in the back. Fourth one left and the third took a nap. 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Said, take us home, take care of our girl. And the rest was a verse and the verse was a rap. Keep my word, keep the dirt in the raps. Happy ending, it was perfect at that. Keep my number in case of emergencies. If you prefer, then we can sure run it back.

0: That was Barbie Doll. Now let's get back to our interview with the cast of A Different World. I'm DJ Envy, and this is Weekends with the Breakfast Club. Morning, everybody. It's DJ Envy, Jess Hilarious, Charlamagne Tha God. We are the Breakfast Club. Lorna Rose is here as well. We're still kicking in with a cast of A Different World. It's on Netflix right now. Jasmine Guy, Cree Summer, and Daryl Bell. Charlamagne?
1: What would Freddie think about activism in the social media era?
2: Oh, I think she would be so torn up because, you know, one of her greatest pursuits is the truth. Mm-hmm. And I think to be a compassionate, human, loving person, it's very hard with social media. Mm-hmm. It's making us so apathetic.
1: Man.
2: I mean, you can watch so many atrocities and just dead inside, right? Mm-hmm. You could swipe atrocities all day.
3: Mm-hmm.
2: And I think that's...
3: Your channel's dedicated
2: to it. Yeah, yeah. And people can't get enough of it. And I think it's stopping us from connect. You know, it's the irony is, you know, it's supposed to connect us, but I think it's really disassociating us. Mm-hmm. So I think Freddie would probably be protesting against it. She'd probably say, brothers and sisters, put your phones down and look each other in the eye.
1: Mm-hmm. This is a question for all of y'all. When y'all came back to these characters, right? Did you recognize them immediately, or did y'all have to figure out who they became?
2: No, I think I recognized it immediately. But what we all had to do, because I know we keep reiterating, is that it's a sequel. So we're not rebooting anything, and that it's filmed differently, right? When you've got four cameras and it's a sitcom, everything is so big and over the top. And you get to single cam, it's so intimate. So I think everyone kind of had to center and drop down into a more realistic version of our characters, which as an actor is just fun. Mm-hmm. It's challenging. And like I said, we are evolving. We evolved, like you said, we've lived enough life. We evolved with them. But I mean, I don't think those characters ever left us, not for a second.
1: What about you, Jasmine? Yeah.
4: I know her very well. And I said, okay, so who would Whitley be in her 50s? And how would she react to what's happening to her? Mm-hmm. So when the show ended, Whitley was pregnant. So Dwayne and I had two older kids in their 30s. And then we had an oops baby with Deborah. And she's now a freshman at Hillman. And I think Whitley is feeling, who am I? I've been with Dwayne for most of my life, 40 years, and now my kids are gone. I don't have my, I'm not in charge of my beauty empire or whatever.
2: Glitter by Gilbert.
4: Glitter by Gilbert, thank you. I'm like, what's the name of my empire?
2: She asks me every time.
4: It's hard to say.
2: It's okay, baby.
4: Okay. And I think she's going through a little loss. And when Whitley is afraid or insecure, she slashes before she can be slashed. And I already knew that about her. And she is going at it with her daughter, who is not representing the way she wants. And she's bougie. You know, so there's a lot of that same.
1: Not the daughter bougie, the mama bougie.
4: Mama's bougie.
1: Okay.
4: Yeah, yeah. So she wants her looking right, acting right.
1: Yes.
4: She starts twerking in the middle of the homecoming march. Horrifying, you know, and
1: but
4: she has legacy.
1: That's the Whitley we
4: know.
1: That's
4: who she is.
1: When the girl said, and I want to give away, when the roommate said, I'm from Compton, and you was like, watch, I'm like, oh, that's Whitley. Yeah. That's Whitley.
2: That was,
4: and I grill her.
2: Yeah.
4: I grill that girl.
1: Mm-hmm.
4: Rashida. That's a colorful name.
2: She's from Connecticut.
1: Connecticut.
3: Oh, Lord. Well, see, well, that's one of the things that they've been emphasizing, that it's not a reboot, it's a dramedy.
1: Mm-hmm.
3: And so in tone, a lot of people have said, you mean like Bel Air?
1: Mm-hmm.
3: And there's some truth to that, particularly since our showrunner, Felicia Pryde, wrote on Bel Air, right? And the only, the major distinction is Bel Air didn't have any of the original performers come back and reprise their roles where we do. Mm-hmm. But so at the same time, and I've already seen reviews that have said, even though they call it a dramedy, they still found a lot of humor in it, which we like, because we thought it might have gone too far dramatic. And I'm glad that it was infused with comedy. So in that sense, it was easier to find because the storylines warranted a different tone. You know, Ron is talking to his son, Shaquille, and neither of them have dealt with the grief of losing their, you know, wife and mother.
1: Mm-hmm.
3: And part of what I love about that relationship, it is very much like Deion Sanders and Shedeur Sanders, where it's manager and star athlete, but you got to be father and son at the same time. So there are a lot of layers to that, and that helps you get into the real of what's going on.
1: You know, another thing I love, Daryl, and you think about it as you get older, right? The relationship that you that Ron and Dwayne had
3: yeah.
1: on the show. Like, we don't see, like, many complicated, layered black male friendships on yeah. TV now. Why do you think that is?
3: Well, one, I talk about this a lot. I forget there was a watchdog organization. They did a study, and they said white males represent 34% of the population, but they represent 84% of all the images on film and television.
1: Mm, wow.
3: That's because content reflects leadership. So if you look at all the CEOs at the studios, they're mostly white men. So when you say our stories don't see there from black men, because who's thinking
1: about us?
3: Yeah, exactly. Yeah. Right. So there's that part. Fortunately, and it's interesting because with Ron and Dwayne, I always say A Different World is a love letter to black women, directed and produced by black women, head writer, black women, starring black women. You know, Diane Carroll talked about in her entire career, it was the first time she had ever been on a show written, produced, and starring black women, you know? And Kadeem and I always talked about women were writing for us, and there were times when Ron would say to Dwayne, I don't even know who you are. I was like, hey!
2: But you played it so well.
3: Yeah, right?
2: Yeah.
5: What up, y'all? It's your girl, Jess Hilarious, right here on Weekends with The Breakfast Club. That was the second part of our conversation with the cast of Different World. Now, don't go anywhere. We got 8 more songs to count down. 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

0: What up, y'all? It's DJ Envy. Let's get to the latest with Lauren.
1: You're talking LL Cool, babe.
2: Yeah, I'm not dumbing myself down. I'm being myself.
1: Sources trust us.
2: I'm the homegirl that knows a little bit about everything and everything.
3: The little brown girls look at you and go, I want to be like you.
2: All right, y'all. So we talked about the fact that there's claims that Diddy is living this luxurious life behind bars. He is in Fort Dix. We know he is serving a 50-month sentence behind those prostitution charges from the big trial that happened. Now, when we talked about this, we talked about the fact that there are four inmates that spoke exclusively to NBC News who say they were on a unit with Diddy, and you know, he had people cooking for him, he had people, you know, who wash his clothes, who do his make his bed for him, give him Chinese style massages, who clean for him. But they also said that, you know, he on the weekends has this like private stash of alcohol, he busts out the Hennessy on the weekends. He has a cell phone where he's able to receive nude photos from an ex-girlfriend and scroll through Instagram.
1: Boy, they sound like disgruntled hosts.
3: So what is, right, but like, what's wrong with all this?
2: Well, the only thing
4: we're
2: is...
4: We're not allowed to have
3: liquor. No, everything but that. I mean, they washing his clothes, making his bed, but washing him up. Like,
2: I know
3: all that,
2: a lot
3: like,
2: of times you hear about people having cell phones while they're locked up, but yes, that is, you're not supposed to do that. Mm-hmm. Also, okay, as far as the alcohol, he's not supposed to be doing that as well. They mentioned drugs as well, too. He's not supposed to be doing that while there as well, too. And Diddy is currently trying to get an appeal. He's trying to come home sooner than January 2028. So we talked about what may happen to him. And now there are reports that Diddy has been placed in solitary confinement. His team even can't, and this is what happened last time. Remember I told y'all when he was in solitary, I knew it, but his team kept saying, we don't know because BOP won't tell us because he's an adult. Mm. We can only wait to hear from him. Same thing is going on right now. Reports are saying that he was placed in solitary confinement while they investigate all of the claims and everything that people are saying happened. But there was a video with him within something that looked like a cell phone in his hand. So don't know for sure how this will affect the appeal, but 100%, I'm pretty sure it was because the judges... Every judge that has ever spoke on this case with Diddy, their main thing is him not understanding when it's time to release his power and be empathetic and change.
1: That's exactly. So it's definitely going to impact his appeal because of what you just said. It makes it seem like he still thinks he's bigger than the program. Also, the prison is going to make an example of him because it makes the prison look bad.
4: Yeah, it makes the prison look like it's too loose. But
2: it's low security, so they probably do have, you know, a little bit of breathing room, but these things you're not supposed to be doing at all.
3: All right, so look, right, the people that are doing all these things for him, outside of the alcohol, I know, and the cell phone, I know those things are illegal for sure, but like, are these other inmates that are doing these things for him? Or
2: inmates, but they said as far as the alcohol, the report said that sometimes it's snuck in by people who work for Dix as well too.
3: Okay,
4: so, which, I think first of all, them inmates are foul, but they're just getting a check trying to get some
3: money. Right, it's like, because I know his phone is illegal, but so is the guy that took the picture with his phone.
4: That's
3: and
4: right.
3: Sent it. It's illegal as well.
4: They get paid for it, but the fact that he got people washing his underwear and cooking for him and all that other stuff, that's
3: because they want to do
1: that.
3: Washing
1: his underwear now.
3: They
1: want to
3: do that. Laundry, making his bed and all that.
4: There's nothing wrong with that. They need money for commissary, and they're just working to get a little extra payment. I'm not mad at that.
2: All that was just a part of the hype of it because you know, Diddy is Diddy. In my opinion, the stuff that they should be worrying about is them talking about the Hennessy, the drugs, the cell phone, like
1: Diddy
2: those
1: getting
2: things.
1: His chicken jerk.
2: Okay.
4: They didn't say nothing about jerk chicken. They said curry chicken, but go ahead, continue on.
1: But he had got the Jamaicans to cook for him. You think the Jamaicans ain't jerking that chicken?
3: Come on, it's for Come on.
4: Okay.
3: Go ahead.
2: All right.
4: Touche.
2: Moving on. G Herbo got the fans excited. Not excited, but upset. Like, he got them going because he was talking about retiring from rap. Let's take a listen to G Herbo.
5: Right now, man, I'm done with this rap shit, man. I will be retiring. I'm not dropping no more music for the rest of my career. I'm going into the restaurant business and just invest, like, start meditating like that because I'm retired. Gonna just focus on my mental. Rap is too draining. It's taking away from my energy. It's stressful. It's full of weirdos and snitches and shit. And I don't want to be a part of it no more. So I love y'all, man. Y'all will still see me around. Maybe I'll go into acting or something or start a podcast or some like that. But also I got a very large catalog that expands over the course of the almost 15 years. So y'all can listen to that when y'all miss me, man, and get y'all through. See y'all, man. See y'all around.
1: Now, my guy G Herbo is really about that mindfulness, mental health life. He's been a guest at the Mental Wealth Expo before. But, so I believe him because it's a lot of pressure, right? But he said he still want to do acting and get podcasts. I'm just letting him know right now,
2: everywhere.
1: He's still going to get that same type of scrutiny.
2: Well, he posted a a record. And on the caption of the video, he says, "I got everything I ever asked for off this rap-ish." And then his caption says, "I ain't never quit at nothing." And the song sounds very like deep. So I don't know. Maybe he was just going through something and need to get it out. But I understand you go through a lot when you have so many eyes on you and everybody like picking at things, and you got the business, mm-hmm. and you got family. It's a lot that goes into all of it.
1: Yes, and I think social media makes it a million times worse, because literally you are not built to get all of these opinions about you all the time, good or bad. You know what I'm saying? Like, people just think it's just a negative. No, good or bad.
2: Yeah. Well, speaking of opinions, good and bad, Young Miami, there has always been and recently been conversation around her music, because we know that she's working on her debut album. Well, yesterday, Young Miami dropped a trailer announcing her debut album. Watch this. Let's take a listen to the trailer.
6: If Complex were to do a list of where all the female rappers rate, Carisha, you would be last on the list.
2: Young Miami put out a snippet of a song, and the fans are not loving it.
7: Wow! Whoa.
8: I just left the studio. It's 6:37 a.m. Like, these last few days ain't been good for me. Like, I had a mental breakdown the other day. I was dropping my son off. He said, "You okay, mommy?" I said, "Y'all, I'm depressed." That moment right there, my son seeing me hurt, I said, "It's gonna be my last time I'm crying."
9: It took me 2 years to make this album. I don't know how some days I built the courage to go in the studio to even record a song, but I remember putting all of my emotions into this album. I remember crying, questioning myself. Even when I felt like it was the whole world versus me, I ain't let none of that stop me. I ain't let nothing get in my way.
1: Dropping the clues bombs for Carisha, man.
10: Yes.
2: Been there. She said, "Every tear, every lesson, every heartbreak, every time I felt counted out, every time somebody made me feel like I wasn't enough, I put it all in the music. This is my story, my first solo album, my comeback, my truth to everybody who counted me out. Thank you to everybody who stopped believing in me. This is for you. Now watch this."
1: That's right. Here I like those kind of stories. You fronted on me. Now what?
7: Now what, Lowa?
2: Never fronted on Young Miami. We were talking about the way that people felt about when she dropped the T-Time
7: record. Don't backpedal now.
2: Been loving Young Miami. Don't do me. But I want to say,
1: you fronted on Young Miami?
2: Shut up. What I love about this with Young Miami is she goes through all this stuff publicly, and it was in it and had to sit in it, but she used it to kind of fuel, because you hear in the music that she's talking.
1: Play the trailer again. Play Lauren on the trailer again with Lauren saying that ain't nobody was fitting in the music. Play that again.
2: Don't drop it again.
6: Female rappers rate, Carisha, you would be last on the list.
2: Young Miami put out a snippet of a song, and the fans are not loving it.
7: We should have had you talking about her remix.
1: What remix?
2: That Spin That remix.
1: I didn't like the remix, but that don't got nothing to do with
2: so
1: nothing.
2: So what's wrong with you saying that and me saying that people wasn't feeling tea time?
4: Well, we got to go.
2: I love Young Miami. Congratulations, because this is about to be, you about to drop some hit.
4: That was the latest with Lauren. Now keep it locked. We got 7 more joints to count down. And Miss Pat will be joining us. I'm DJ Envy, and it's Weekends with the Breakfast Club.
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3: 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You heard?
2: Number 7.

0: What up, y'all? It's your girl, Jess Hilarious, right here on Weekends with the Breakfast Club. That was number 7, And Won't, from T.I. featuring Summer Walker. Now let's get into our conversation with Miss Pat, right here on Weekends with the Breakfast Club.
1: Welcome. New book out right now. How you feeling, Miss Pat?
2: I'm feeling great. How y'all doing?
3: Miss Pat, you look good.
0: Yes, you do. I love that hair.
3: When you walked in, I said, look, who's this skinny woman?
2: I'm on a shot.
3: I know that. Right off that GLP-1, goddamn.
2: I skipped it this week because I'm in New York and I'm going to eat.
1: How much weight did you lose, Miss Pat?
2: I don't know. I don't be f***ing
1: amazing.
2: No kill. Thank you. I still got some flaps here and there.
3: Nah, you lost a lot.
2: I still have to drive in certain places, but I'm okay.
3: You want to guess? Y'all want to guess how much it
1: makes
3: you?
1: No.
2: I want to guess. Who is that on your shirt? You wear hair?
3: Malcolm X.
2: That ain't no Malcolm. That's your ass.
3: Well, you got a new book, Miss American Dream.
2: Yes.
3: Does Miss Pat actually believe in the American Dream?
2: No, there's no such thing. I mean, everybody got their version of the American Dream. And you know how we talk, coming up, American Dream is the house, it's a materialistic thing.
3: Right.
2: But what is your American Dream? I eventually, even when I was stealing and forging chicks and selling dope, I've had the items and, you know, the you can buy. But what is the American Dream? Is it materialistic? Or is it happiness? I learned it's true happiness. You can buy all the purses, all the cars, all the houses you want, but do that make you happy? And I really saw when I became like this fame thing. I'm like, y'all got all this money, y'all still miserable. You got that's the right. bodies, you got the houses, you got the fake man, you got everything, and you still not happy. I'm happy. Yeah. I got an overweight husband at the house who retired. I walk in the door and I see my kids cheating on Uno. I'm happy.
3: Why you don't got him on the shot?
2: Huh?
3: Why you don't got him on the shot?
2: Mind your f***ing business.
1: He said a fake man. What's a fake man?
2: You know how people, when people look at celebrities, they look at, oh my God, this is a perfect relationship. No relationship is perfect. I've been married for 33 years and we still have issues. And we always going to have issues. We sleep in a separate bedroom. And when I started saying that out loud, people are like, oh my God, y'all are not really married. Yes, we are. I don't want to sleep with my husband. When we get together, we plan it. And then I go back to my room.
1: You been planning?
4: How far is his room?
2: We just text each other. You want to get together Thursday?
1: They don't pass each other an hour?
2: Yeah. But if we want to have sex, we like, hey, let's try Thursday and we don't fall asleep on each other. Because I'm old, I will fall asleep. And if I need to know what you want to do, because if you want to do something, I need to shave it. I don't just shave my cold like
0: so you got a plan for it.
2: Yeah,
0: that's
2: you got to shave it. And, you know, I don't do like y'all do. Y'all probably going to let them little Asian people wax you and up all up in the air. I put a razor down. I'm a damn self and close my eyes and just go to work.
3: Yeah, but you a different model, though. You a model from a different generation.
2: Yeah, I don't want no Asian people playing. They do your nails. They not for my cat.
1: Does he come to your room or you go to his room?
2: I go to his room because he say my mattress is too soft.
1: Okay.
2: And so now I have custody of 3 more kids and some of our kids sleep in the bed with me. So I go to his room.
3: Why you got custody of 3 more kids?
2: Cause my family smoke crack.
3: Okay.
0: Yeah. Oh, so they family.
2: So I have 7 kids now.
1: Jesus.
0: Well, congratulations.
3: How many kids you took in?
2: That's the same people, the same who keep smoking crack. I have my nieces, 3. I already had 4 kids, and I just recently gained custody of 3 more kids.
3: Got you.
1: What age?
0: How is that? Yeah.
2: 8. From what? From start to
1: fifth.
2: The youngest is 9. The oldest one is 18. So I have 2 that's graduating this year. Mm-hmm. And I just recently got the 3, they 8, 12, and they 9, 12, and 13.
1: Wow.
0: How are you able to keep up with 7 children, and you got 2 TV shows, drop the
2: I
0: book.
2: I got 3
0: you,
2: now.
0: 3, I'm sorry, yes, I'm sorry. 3 TV shows, wrote a book, you still touring. How are you able to keep up with 7 kids?
2: Well, I had a nanny, but then I had to let her go, and
3: wow,
2: I just,
3: had
2: I
3: had
2: do. She had a paper.
3: Okay.
2: She did me.
1: This guy's crazy.
2: She had a paper. It didn't work out. So I do it from the phone. I just say, hey, y'all do this and y'all do that. My husband is retired too. That helps out a lot.
1: Oh, so your husband got to do everything?
2: Well, he don't have to do everything. I'm home. I'm usually home on Thursdays. I mean, Monday through Thursday. I only go out Fridays and Saturdays. Mm-hmm. But so I have helped my girlfriend and my daughter-in-law. And, you know, and I have a daughter that lives in a house right next door to me. So she help out too.
0: So you have a village?
2: Yeah, I have a village to help out, but it's not easy. Mm-hmm. You know, I just called my 18-year-old. He gonna be mad. I said it smoking. I knew he was doing some because his eyes kept getting smaller every day. I said this gotta be hot. Mm-hmm. And come to find out, he vaping.
1: How'd you catch him?
2: Huh?
1: How'd you catch him?
2: His eyes were small, and he just kept eating. I'm like, why is this boy eating like this? So I said, I got something for your I took him out of school today, and he going straight to homeschool now. I can't hardly read, so he going to catch hell sitting at that island with me every day.
3: You took him out of homeschool because he was smoking weed?
2: I took him out of high school.
1: Put him in homeschool.
3: Why, though?
2: Because he was smoking
3: weed. The school ain't make him smoke weed.
2: No, I know. You know the hardest thing I have problem with this kid, because I'm from the inner city of Atlanta, and I'm just black. But I try to raise, we try to get these kids a good life. But no matter how much good life I try to get this boy, he want that life. And I told him, I said, you don't want that life. You looking at somebody, your mama smoke your auntie been in jail. You don't want, he stole my money one time.
3: Damn.
2: He stole $1,600 and put it on TikTok. I'm just trying. And then I asked him, why you steal my money? I'm just trying to get out the hood. I said, we live in a 20,000 square foot house. What, you got 13 bathrooms. You can anywhere. What hood? I beat him light skin on one side.
3: Dang.
2: I gave him Bill Gorilla. What is it when you skin? Yeah,
3: Vitiligo.
2: I gave him that.
1: Mm-hmm. What did he steal the money for? What was he trying to buy?
3: Billy Gorilla.
1: Billy Gorilla. What the hell? What was he doing with the money?
2: Flashing it. He told his friends that he rich. Because they go to public school. He told his friends he rich. You ain't rich. And I beat him so good. So now he just started smoking. So I said, okay, you got to go. I said, baby, you got this your last year of high school. One thing I'm not going to do is make you act right. I'm 54 years old.
3: Right.
2: I'm going through menopause. I just found out my line dry on one side. I ain't got time for this.
3: What now?
2: My vagina dry on one side.
0: Oh, it's dry on one side?
3: Just one wall?
2: Yeah, yours going to come that too, girl.
0: I didn't know. All right, so how did you come to that conclusion?
3: How did you figure out one dry wall?
2: It's easy. So what happened is I got up one morning, I got to walking, and just one side was hurting. And I'm like, why my hurting on one side. And you know, I've had gonorrhea and crabs, and I said, this don't feel like no STD I ever had in my life.
0: Yeah, so it was crunching
2: crabs
0: on one side.
2: It was like crunching. It was
0: scraping your underwear.
2: No, it was just pain every time. Right. It felt like my leg was pulling my lips. It was just...
0: I think that's what Halle Berry was talking about. So you remember Halle Berry actually went on the morning show and said that.
4: But I
0: ain't
4: know it creeping from one side. Ooh, yeah, I ain't know.
2: And you got to be careful how you let them dog it out. It's like going to Jiffy Lube and say, I need a new tie. I went to the gynecology, and she said my lining was dry on one side. And so she gave me this pill to pop in there. And
3: for estrogen.
2: Yes.
3: Yeah,
2: and then
0: put something in there to hydrate it, I guess.
2: Yes, to hydrate it. And let me tell you something, ladies, if you listeners out there, when you going through menopause and you get that thing, when you start taking that estrogen, it turns you into a real... I had hair all in my chest, on my chin, on my areola.
3: Don't blame that on the pill now. You had a, huh?
2: What?
3: You know what I'm saying?
2: You bald head. Is that your coming out piece back there behind you? I knew you was an undercover winner lover. Oh, winner lover face ass.
0: Damn.
2: He always talking shit. I know that just happened. He come out the closet.
3: That is not
4: that is
3: yours.
4: He's worn it before. No,
2: I know you got a pole in your room. And your wife be saying, I'm going to let you be you, Lenard. We're going to keep it in the house. Because you know Whitney Williams can't remember none of this shit.
3: Yep, Charlamagne the God here. We came to the Breakfast Club. That was the first part of our conversation with Miss Pat. Make sure you go pick up Miss Pat's book, The Miss American Dream, okay? A memoir of making it no matter what. Now, we got the top six songs in the country coming, plus more from Miss Pat next, right here on Weekends with the Breakfast Club.
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3: 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This is Charlamagne Tha God from the world's most dangerous morning show, The Breakfast Club. 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
5: 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Number 6.

get the party started. See you at the bar, you was hardly talking. That's when I knew that your heart was scarring. Friends to lovers need a part to star in. Like, wait, babe, let me ask your pardon. This ain't Gucci, this is Prada, darling. If you want something, you can ask me, darling.

0: What up, y'all? Your girl Just Hilarious here, right here on Weekends with the Breakfast Club. That was Face Card from Skilla Baby and Chris Brown. Now let's get into the second part of our interview with comedian Miss Pat, right here on Weekends with the Breakfast Club.
1: Now, your book talks about learning the rules of systems, right, that weren't built for you. What's something you feel poor people are told about success that you now know is just
2: Probably finance. You know, they never taught us finance. Mm-hmm. You know, they never taught us interest rates. And I talk about this and how not to go to the buy here, pay here lot cars. They put those things in our community for an emergency to make it look like we need them. And now, you know, do you know how many black people have said, don't go do that Don't, because you ain't going to never get away from up under that. Mm-hmm. So I learned a lot about finance and interest rate and buying a house. And I learned a lot about finances. And I don't play that no more.
3: Interest only loans were big. Like 2005, mm-hmm. 2010, yeah. A lot of people losing their houses over that.
2: A lot of people was getting things that they could not afford. Mm-hmm. And then they don't realize when that interest, when that thing at the end, do you have that money? Because if you don't have that money, they come to get their stuff. And that's how they set you up for it. Yeah. But they don't tell us that because we just worry about what we look like in everybody else's eyes. Mm-hmm. And I got caught up in that too. So now I don't give a damn. I don't do that. And even to this day with black people with good credit, you can walk in there and they still won't give you the credit rate that they try to give white people. And I do that all the time. And I can say this now because I've not always had a damn near 800 credit score and American Express card. But when I go in there, I don't play no game. No, you're not going to give me that with this. And all the money I got in the bank. Mm-hmm. And you like, I can get a discount on General Motors. And every time I go in there, they don't ever want to give me the docking fee. That's what they paid to bring the car over here, unless I ask for it. Mm-hmm. So you have to go in there when you buy the car, don't just buy the first mm-hmm. thing, shop around. Because yep. they're going to pull your credit anyway. And you got to remember, the interest rate they give you, that ain't what came from the bank. They added some to it. Mm-hmm. So you have to ask them, take your off. Take yours off. Because you're going to make money anyway. You wrote the loan. But we don't know that. You cannot be in life scared to say no. That's right. And that's what I learned in this book. You can't miss nothing that you ain't never had. I tell my rat to this day, if you hire me, I'm bring my own hair and makeup. Well, they ain't union. I don't give a damn. I know what I look like. I'm fat. I've been abused.
1: You're not
2: fat. I'm thick now.
1: Yeah.
2: Mm-hmm. Yeah. So I need to bring my own people. I need to do my. You cannot be scared to ask for things in this business. Mm-hmm. But they have trained black actors and black people. Don't you ask for too much. Don't you do too much because you might not get the job.
1: Be happy to be there. Yeah.
2: I'm not happy to be nowhere. I'm a comedian. I'm going to forever tell jokes. So you're never going to control me. Mm-hmm. I've sold and kept the money.
1: God damn.
2: No, I'm sorry. Right. This is a show. Mine when you couldn't see it. I love it.
1: You say by the pound?
2: By the pound.
4: What? By the pound. Is insane.
2: So I wish they did. Every time you lift my thighs.
3: was it hard to write this book or easy? Because you talk about a lot of the stuff that's in this book. We've talked to you a million and one times. So was it difficult reliving some of those moments?
2: Yes. And I tell you why, because I'm so busy now. The first book, I ain't have going on. But this book, the same lady who wrote the, and I have a ghostwriter, the same lady who wrote this book, wrote the last one. So it was a lot of getting me to sit down and remember and get me to sit down and have those conversations to bring out those things. And then as I read, I'm like, I ain't tell you this shit didn't happen like this. It happened like this. So it was a lot of back and forth, you know, because she had a conversation with me for the last 10 years. And she put a lot of that stuff in that I had to go back and say, okay, Janine, I remember this. Let me tell you how it happened.
3: Gotcha.
2: So it was harder this time. And, you know, thank you for this book, but I don't have to keep writing books like Charlamagne.
1: You know what's crazy? Coming from where you come from, Miss Pat, people probably be like, if Miss Pat did it, anybody can do it, right?
2: And I hear that all the time. Mm-hmm. And you can do it.
1: Okay.
2: And you can do it. It's just a dream that we all sitting here that have. You just got to put forth the effort and work for it. And you can't tell. Don't ever let nobody tell you what you can and can't do. You know, this is like the drug deal. And I've said this 100 times. When I go into Hollywood, this is like me selling dope. I got something to sell these people. So let me convince them. Let me get them hooked on the cocaine so I can be the supplier. Mm-hmm. But you got to believe that you can walk into these rooms and that you belong. Or you going to go in there and get smart.

0: smaller.
1: Mm-hmm.
2: So what do you say to people in the hood who work in their ass, though they working hard as hell, but they feel like they can never escape poverty? 2 and 3 jobs.
1: Don't call me at me for no money. Damn. Because you know what? Since this economy so everybody just asked me for money. I say, ain't got no goddamn money. I love y'all, but stop asking me to borrow shit. This ain't no bar in the economy. You ain't going to be able to get this shit back. Need some COVID checks around here. We need some PPP loans. What I would say is don't call me and just keep praying. Because it is rough. I passed the gas station. Oh, that $4. I'm in Atlanta. It's $4 sometimes. I was like, what the hell? I said, I know my people can't get to work. Everybody on the bus.
3: That means you ain't putting super in your car. Cause I am putting super. That ain't no $4. Super like $5.
1: That's like $5. But I parked the car that needs super. And I have a GMC Yukon right now.
2: That's what a bunch of truck drivers doing. I know so many truck drivers like, man, I can't even afford to drive. I'm just parking the truck for now.
1: You gonna have to, because I mean, my main car is a G-Wagon. I'm not driving that with that premium. I ain't got to be saying. I'm going to look like a soccer mom. I got me a Yukon. Y'all know what y'all crazy ass to be like
3: I think 4 miles to the gallon, 5, something ridiculous. That G-Wagon expensive.
1: Yes, and then not only that, the tires, the brakes, I paid $10,000 one time. One time I paid $10,000 for them brakes. And I said, you know what?
3: $2,500 each.
1: I said, I ain't got to do this. I went out and bought me a Lexus. I said, this is for rich people. This is an ornament for my driveway. It be sitting there, the tire be going low. I said, son, go put some air in that tire and bring that back and park it.
4: You talking about the G-Wagon?
1: Yeah. I was driving that and then I'm fat anyway, so I got to pull on the handlebars to get up in there. Let me tell you something, you black son of a... You been calling me fat for the last 10 years.
3: I've been coming. Yes, you did. All the time you did. Stop lying.
2: I've never called me fat.
4: What did you call her?
1: Fat until that other lady came in and he gave her that foot stool and 2 sofas. That's when I became not fat.
2: Yep, Charlamagne the God here. 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
3: Yep, and the one we're watching is a record that's climbing the charts. 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
7: 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It's time for One to Watch. It's a record that's climbing the charts. 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
1: Yo, what up, y'all? It's your girl, Jess Hilarious, right here on Weekends with the Breakfast Club. In the number one spot, it's Aha from Big Body Cardi B, right here on Weekends with the Breakfast Club.

toes. Look, you in the face, heavy on the backside. Mm-hmm. You don't get it baptized. 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I don't want them. But if I did, I'd be sitting.

0: I'm like.
1: Yep, Charlamagne the God here. Weekends at the Breakfast Club. That was the good sister Cardi B. Big Body with Aha. That ain't even on Am I the Drama.
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1: Barty ain't playing, so salute to Barty. She told us it's iHeartRadio Music Festival. She'll probably be putting out a new album next year, so.
2: She ain't say probably. 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
1: 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Okay? All right. Now, we got to salute the cast of A Different World, Jasmine Guy.
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1: Cree Summer and Darryl Bell for pulling up. 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Her new book, Miss American Dream, is out everywhere you buy books right now. 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
9: We going to Lollies. We going to Lollies.
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1: 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Hey, have you ever thought about when stuff like the BET Awards and the Grammys happen? People like Chief Keef and NBA YoungBoy like don't get no recognition in that. And they the Michael Jackson in their own way, especially NBA YoungBoy.
2: Boosie.
1: Yep. Especially Boosie. 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
1: Who?
2: 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You're right, Megan Thee Stallion.
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2: Y'all haters corny with that Illuminati mess. 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
1: Hey, this is Michelle. I did just wanted to tell you guys that about 3 months ago, I did lose my car. It was in a wreck or whatever. But I'm just trying to raise $200 so I can get another rental car. So I can just get back out here and get back to working.
2: But I'm telling you right now, to me personally, that story worth about $20.
3: That's all she needs. She needs $200. So both people get $20 CBI.
2: I know.
1: My Cash App is Love, L-O-V-E, Michelle.
2: Yeah, I keep thinking about the singer.
3: Well, thank you, mama.
1: Something yes, that's me. Heart. Y'all want me to
2: sing? No. Yes, I do. Actually, I do for $200. I actually do want a little tune. I do. I would love it. Yes, I would, actually.
1: Where am my scamming at?
2: Hey.
1: Spending that money fast.
2: Hey.
3: Oh, my goodness.
2: Let's go.
3: All right, Michelle.
2: All right, Michelle.
3: I was going to give you 20 until you started singing. Now I'm going to give you 19.
1: Oh, my gosh. Stop playing with me.
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18: Vaping is often thought of as the safer choice over traditional cigarettes. But safer doesn't mean safe. New study out of Australia suggests nicotine e-cigarettes may raise the risk of certain cancers. That vapor isn't just harmless water. It contains chemicals that could damage your cells, even your DNA. I know a lot of people look to vaping to quit cigarettes, but here's the catch. E-cigarettes aren't actually approved to help you quit. And a lot of people end up trading one nicotine habit for another. Now, if you want to kick the habit, reach for things that are proven to work. Nicotine patches, gum, lozenges. If you're still having trouble, talk to your doctor about some prescription medications that might increase your odds of success. Nicotine is one of the most addictive drugs out there, no matter what form it might come in. I'm Dr. Sanjay Gupta, helping you live a better life.
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1: 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Hey, have you ever thought about when stuff like the BET Awards and the Grammys happen? People like Chief Keef and NBA YoungBoy like don't get no recognition love in that. And Jada of Michael Jackson in their own way, especially NBA YoungBoy.
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1: 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Especially Boosie. Boosie need a little icon award.
2: Yeah, man. It's only one person that I missed at the BET Awards, y'all.
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2: 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You're right, Megan Thee Stallion.
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Myrtle Beach, Lawrence, Georgetown, Atlantic Beach, Pawleys Island, Andrews, North Myrtle Beach, Merle's Inlet, and Socastee. We're doing it for you. It's the world's most dangerous morning show, The Breakfast Club.

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0: Hey, this is Michelle. I did just wanted to tell you guys that about 3 months ago, I did lose my car. It was in a wreck or whatever. But I'm just trying to raise $200 so I can get another rental car. So I can just get back out here and get back to working.
1: But I'm telling you right now, to me personally, that story worth about $20.
2: That's all she needs. She needs $200.
1: I know.
2: So both people get $20.
1: CBI. I know.
0: My Cash App is Love, L-O-V-E, Michelle.
1: Yeah, I keep thinking about the singer.
2: Well, thank you, Mama.
0: Something yes, that's in me. Y'all want me to sing?
1: No. Yes, I do. Actually, I do for $200. I actually do want a little tune. I do. I would love it. Yes, I would, actually.
0: Where are my salmon at?
1: Hey.
0: Spinning that money fast.
1: Hey.
2: Oh, my goodness.
1: Let's go.
2: All right, Michelle.
1: All right, Michelle.
2: I was going to give you 20 until you started singing. Now I'm going to give you 19.
0: Oh, my God. Stop playing with me.
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1: What now?
0: You went to brunch at Lolly's on 3rd and didn't invite me.
1: I knew you was gonna say that.
0: You posting pictures of all that food like I wasn't gonna see it.
1: Well, next time, come with me.
0: What were y'all eating?
1: Everything. We had a table full of food and good drinks. The music was good. The atmosphere was good and everybody was having a good time.
0: That's what made me mad. Everybody looked happy except me sitting at home.
1: That's because you stayed home.
0: So when are we going back?
1: This weekend. And don't start talking about needing 3 hours to get ready.
0: Listen, looking this good takes time.
1: Whatever. Just meet me at Lolly's on 3rd.
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11: We've talked a lot about ultra-processed foods, but here's a new wrinkle. A study out of France zeroed in on preservatives that keep packaged foods from spoiling and linked higher intake of those preservatives to a greater risk of high blood pressure, heart attack, and stroke. Now here's the part that might surprise you. Even some natural-sounding preservatives, like added citric acid and vitamin C, were tied to higher blood pressure. But an important distinction. This is about vitamin C added to processed food, not the vitamin C in an actual orange. So keep eating your fruit. Still, the practical takeaway is a familiar one. Eat fresh whole foods whenever you can. And when you need convenience, frozen is a smart bet. Those foods are preserved by cold, not chemicals. And as always, the more ingredients you can pronounce, the better. I'm Dr. Sanjay Gupta, helping you live a better life.
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20: That is the shiznit. 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

DB in heels. We can go bottle for bottle in this junk. Strip club stunt, I'ma stunt hard. We can go dollar for dollar in this junk. He missed the get it done. I'm Mrs. One of One. Fall in love every time we link. Got me sprung.com. Mind these girls can't keep it peace. 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Boy, I don't wanna push you on a leash. 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Yeah, we both outside. That's my type.

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1: 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Hey, have you ever thought about when stuff like the BET Awards and the Grammys happen? People like Chief Keef and NBA YoungBoy like don't get no recognition in that. And Data of Michael Jackson in their own way, especially NBA YoungBoy.
2: Boosie.
1: Yep. Especially Boosie. Boosie need a little need a little icon award.
2: Yeah, man. It's only one person that I missed at the BET Awards, y'all.
1: Who?
2: Take a guess. You're right, Megan Thee Stallion.
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See you at the bar, you was hardly talking. That's when I knew that your heart was scarring. Friends to lovers need a part to star in. Like, wait, babe, let me

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1: Hey, this is Michelle. I did just wanted to tell you guys that about 3 months ago, I did lose my car. It was in a wreck or whatever. But I'm just trying to raise $200 so I can get another rental car so I can just get back out here and get back to working.
2: But I'm telling you right now, to me personally, that story worth about $20.
3: That's all she needs. She needs $200. So both people get $20 CBI.
2: I know.
1: My Cash App is Love, L-O-V-E, Michelle.
2: Yeah, I keep thinking about the singer.
3: Well, thank you, mama.
1: Something yes, that's me. Heart. Y'all want me to
2: something
1: sing?
2: No. Yes, I do. Actually, I do for $200. I actually do want a little tune. I do. I would love it. Yes, I would, actually.
1: Where am my skimming at?
2: Hey.
1: Spinning that money fast.
2: Hey.
3: Oh, my goodness.
2: Let's go.
3: All right, Michelle.
2: All right, Michelle.
3: I was going to give you 20 until you started singing. Now I'm going to give you 19.
1: Oh, my gosh. Stop playing with me.
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1: Period. Hey, have you ever thought about when stuff like the BET Awards and the Grammys happen? People like Chief Keef and NBA YoungBoy, like, don't get no recognition Love. In that. And Data of Michael Jackson in their own way, especially NBA YoungBoy.
2: Boosie.
1: Yup. Especially Boosie. Boosie need a little icon award.
2: Yeah, man. It's only one person that I missed at the BET Awards, y'all.
1: Who?
2: 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You're right, Megan Thee Stallion.
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